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2: Lows dip down to about 55. Tonight, under clear skies, northwest winds around 5 miles per hour. High temperatures reach up to 78 tomorrow. Overcast tomorrow night. Chance for storms, lows around 58. Mid-70s Friday with a chance of rain showers. Warmer Saturday with highs in the upper 70s. Showers continue. For Eagle Country 105.7, I'm Eagle Radio staff meteorologist Laura Lockwood. Currently, it's 69 degrees.

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4: Lows dip down to about 55. Tonight, under clear skies, northwest winds around 5 miles per hour. High temperatures reach up to 78 tomorrow. Overcast tomorrow night. Chance for storms, lows around 58. Mid-70s Friday with a chance of rain showers. Warmer Saturday with highs in the upper 70s. Showers continue. For Eagle Country 105.7, I'm Eagle Radio staff meteorologist Laura Lockwood. Currently, it's 69 degrees.
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0: Make your Saturdays count this September at Ojibwa Casino, Barraga, and Marquette with Lucky Leaves. 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
11: Lows dip down to about 55 tonight under clear skies. Northwest winds around 5 miles per hour. High temperatures reach up to 78 tomorrow. Overcast tomorrow night. Chance for storms, lows around 58. Mid-70s Friday with a chance of rain showers. Warmer Saturday with highs in the upper 70s. Showers continue. For Eagle Country 105.7, I'm Eagle Radio staff meteorologist Laura Lockwood. 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
4: Lows dip down to about 55 tonight under clear skies. Northwest winds around 5 miles per hour. High temperatures reach up to 78 tomorrow. Overcast tomorrow night. Chance for storms, lows around 58. Mid-70s Friday with a chance of rain showers. Warmer Saturday with highs in the upper 70s. Showers continue. For Eagle Country 105.7, I'm Eagle Radio staff meteorologist Laura Lockwood. Currently 64.
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12: Lows dip down to about 55. Tonight, under clear skies, northwest winds around 5 miles per hour. High temperatures reach up to 78 tomorrow. Overcast tomorrow night. Chance for storms, lows around 58. Mid-70s Friday with a chance of rain showers. Warmer Saturday with highs in the upper 70s. Showers continue. For Eagle Country, 105.7, I'm Eagle Radio staff meteorologist Laura Lockwood. Currently, it's 58 degrees.

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4: Lows dip down to about 55 tonight under clear skies. Northwest winds around 5 miles per hour. High temperatures reach up to 78 tomorrow. Overcast tomorrow night. Chance for storms, lows around 58. Mid-70s Friday with a chance of rain showers. Warmer Saturday with highs in the upper 70s. Showers continue. For Eagle Country 105.7, I'm Eagle Radio staff meteorologist Laura Lockwood. Currently, it's 58 degrees.
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16: Lows dip down to about 55 tonight under clear skies. Northwest winds around 5 miles per hour. High temperatures reach up to 78 tomorrow. Overcast tomorrow night. Chance for storms, lows around 58. Mid-70s Friday with a chance of rain showers. Warmer Saturday with highs in the upper 70s. Showers continue. For Eagle Country 105.7, I'm Eagle Radio staff meteorologist Laura Lockwood. 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
5: Lows dip down to about 55 tonight under clear skies. Northwest winds around 5 miles per hour. High temperatures reach up to 78 tomorrow. Overcast tomorrow night. Chance for storms, lows around 58. Mid-70s Friday with a chance of rain showers. Warmer Saturday with highs in the upper 70s. Showers continue. For Eagle Country 105.7, I'm Eagle Radio staff meteorologist Laura Lockwood. 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
8: 55 overnight under clear skies, west winds around 5 miles per hour. Mainly sunny skies, Thursday, daytime highs approaching 78. Overcast skies, Thursday night, chance for storms, lulls of a lot around 58. Slight chance of rain showers Friday and Saturday, 75 Friday, 79 Saturday. For Eagle Country 105.7, I'm Eagle Radio Staff Meteorologist Laura Lockwood. Currently, it's 54 degrees.
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5: 55 overnight under clear skies, west winds around 5 miles per hour. Mainly sunny skies, Thursday, daytime highs approaching 78. Overcast skies, Thursday night, chance for storms, lows of a low around 58. Slight chance of rain showers, Friday and Saturday, 75, Friday, 79, Saturday. For Eagle Country, 105.7. I'm Eagle Radio Staff Meteorologist, Laura Lockwood. Currently, it's 54 degrees.
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7: Lows level off around 54. Overnight, under clear skies, west winds around 5 miles per hour. Highs level off around 78. Thursday, mainly clear. Lows level off around 58. Thursday night, slight chance for storms. Mid-70s Friday, with a slight chance for showers. Warmer Saturday, with highs in the upper 70s. Showers continue. For Eagle Country 105.7. I'm Eagle Radio staff meteorologist Laura Lockwood. 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
4: Lows level off around 54, overnight under clear skies, west winds around 5 miles per hour. Highs level off around 78, Thursday mainly clear. Lows level off around 58, Thursday night, slight chance for storms. Mid-70s, Friday, with a slight chance for showers. Warmer, Saturday, with highs in the upper 70s. Showers continue. For Eagle Country 105.7, I'm Eagle Radio Staff Meteorologist Laura Lockwood. 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
6: Lows level off around 54. Overnight, under clear skies, west winds around 5 miles per hour. Highs level off around 78. Thursday, mainly clear. Lows level off around 58. Thursday night, slight chance for storms. Mid-70s Friday, with a slight chance for showers. Warmer Saturday, with highs in the upper 70s. Showers continue. 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
3: Lows level off around 54. Overnight, under clear skies, west winds around 5 miles per hour. Highs level off around 78. Thursday, mainly clear. Lows level off around 58. Thursday night, slight chance for storms. Mid-70s Friday with a slight chance for showers. Warmer Saturday with highs in the upper 70s. Showers continue. 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
6: Lows dip down to about 54 overnight under clear skies. Northwesterly winds around 5 miles per hour. Daytime highs approaching 78. Thursday, mainly clear skies. Slight chance of thunderstorms. Thursday night, lows dip down to about 58. Mainly cloudy skies. 75 Friday, with a slight chance of rain showers. 79 Saturday, showers continue. For Eagle Country 105.7, I'm Eagle Radio Staff Meteorologist Laura Lockwood. Currently, it's 59 degrees.
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3: Lows dip down to about 54 overnight under clear skies. Northwesterly winds around 5 miles per hour. Daytime highs approaching 78. Thursday, mainly clear skies. Slight chance of thunderstorms. Thursday night, lows dip down to about 58. Mainly cloudy skies. 75 Friday, with a slight chance of rain showers. 79 Saturday, showers continue. For Eagle Country 105.7, I'm Eagle Radio Staff Meteorologist Laura Lockwood. Currently, it's 59 degrees.
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8: Lows level off around 52 overnight under clear skies. Winds out of the northwest around 5 miles per hour. Mainly clear skies develop with fog and spots early Thursday. Daytime highs approaching 77. Mainly cloudy skies expected Thursday night. Slight chance for storms. Lows dip down to about 57. For Eagle Country 105.7, I'm Eagle Radio Staff Meteorologist Laura Lockwood. 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
4: Lows of aloft around 52 overnight under clear skies. Winds out of the northwest around 5 miles per hour. Mainly clear skies develop with fog and spots early Thursday. Daytime highs approaching 77. Mainly cloudy skies expected Thursday night. Slight chance for storms. Lows dip down to about 57. For Eagle Country 105.7, I'm Eagle Radio Staff Meteorologist Laura Lockwood. 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
2: Mainly clear skies develop with fog and spots early today with daytime highs approaching 77. Winds out of the northeast around 5 miles per hour. Slight chance for storms tonight. Lows dip down to about 57. Mainly cloudy skies expected. Slight chance for showers tomorrow. High temperatures reach up to 74. Sunshine mixed with clouds at times. For Eagle Country 105.7, I'm Eagle Radio staff meteorologist Laura Lockwood. Right now, it's 52 degrees.
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4: Mainly clear skies develop with fog and spots early today, with daytime highs approaching 77. Winds out of the northeast around 5 miles per hour. Slight chance for storms tonight. Lows dip down to about 57. Mainly cloudy skies expected. Slight chance for showers tomorrow. High temperatures reach up to 74. Sunshine mixed with clouds at times. For Eagle Country 105.7, I'm Eagle Radio staff meteorologist Laura Lockwood. Right now, it's 52 degrees.
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0: Blake Shelton, let him in anyway. Eagle Country 105.7. Good morning. Got Neil McCoy. We're about to get red-nectified in a few minutes here. George Birds, Luke Bryan, who's dropping a new album, and Chase Matthew. Good morning.
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0: 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Good morning. 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
3: Mainly clear skies develop with fog and spots early today with daytime highs approaching 77. Winds out of the northeast around 5 miles per hour. Slight chance for storms. Tonight, lows dip down to about 57. Mainly cloudy skies expected. Slight chance for showers tomorrow. High temperatures reach up to 74. Sunshine mixed with clouds at times. For Eagle Country 105.7, I'm Eagle Radio staff meteorologist Laura Lockwood. Currently 52.
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6: In this segment, we're going to talk about a difficult topic that deserves the attention. That topic is missing and murdered Indigenous women. For generations, Native communities have been plagued with high rates of assault, abduction, and murder, with 4 out of 5 women saying they've experienced violence, and 56% experiencing sexual violence. That adds up to over 1.5 million people. Now, every community on the planet faces its own obstacles, but according to data from the CDC, the murder rate is 10 times higher than the national average for women living on reservations, and the third leading cause of death for Native women overall. And although these rates are pretty disturbing, they're actually low. According to a survey from the National Institute of Justice Centers for Disease Control and Prevention, less than half of violent victimizations against women in general are ever reported to the police. And data shows that there have been thousands upon thousands of reports of missing Indigenous people over the years, with only a small percentage of those to ever make it into the National Missing and Unidentified Persons System. Research is also missing when it comes to Indigenous women living in urban areas, even though, according to the Bureau of Indian Affairs, over 70% of Indigenous people are living in urban areas. There's even an issue with mistaken classification, with Native women being regularly recorded as Hispanic, Asian, or other on missing persons forms. At this time, the Bureau of Indian Affairs estimates that there are over 4,000 missing and murdered cases that have gone unsolved. To tell their story is to be their voice. To learn more, visit BIA.gov.
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0: That's Holding It Down. Chase Matthew on Eagle Country 105.7, your home for the Cup Coffee Morning Show. I'm Rachel. Appreciate you listening. And you know what? We got a lot of things to look forward to. Nice long holiday weekend. Absolutely. We're always happy for that extra day off.
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0: 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We have the season premiere of Chad Power season 2 and The Gentleman season 2 on Netflix. Eli Young Band's coming up. Taylor Swift and One Keith Urban.

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4: Mainly clear skies develop with fog and spots early today, with daytime highs approaching 77. Winds out of the northeast around 5 miles per hour. Slight chance for storms tonight. Lows dip down to about 57. Mainly cloudy skies expected. Slight chance for showers tomorrow. High temperatures reach up to 74. Sunshine mixed with clouds at times. For Eagle Country 105.7, I'm Eagle Radio staff meteorologist Laura Lockwood. Currently 52.
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0: Jason Aldean, anytime soon. Eagle Country 105.7. We're your home for the awesome Cup of Coffee morning show. My name is Rachel. We're in the low 50s right now, and we will be warming up into the upper 70s today. It looks like it could be a fairly nice day.
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0: Brantley Gilbert, Good Damn, Eagle Country 105.7. Dolly Parton's niece, Jada Starr, says the late legend did not share her cancer diagnosis with fans because she didn't want them to worry about her. She also says even members of Dolly's family had no idea what she was battling or going through.
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3: Mainly clear skies develop with fog in spots early today, with daytime highs approaching 77. Winds out of the northeast around 5 miles per hour. Slight chance for storms tonight. Lows dip down to about 57. Mainly cloudy skies expected. Slight chance for showers tomorrow. High temperatures reach up to 74. Sunshine mixed with clouds at times. For Eagle Country 105.7, I'm Eagle Radio staff meteorologist Laura Lockwood. Right now, it's 52 degrees.
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0: 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Billy Ray Cyrus supports daughter Miley's choice to drop her last name. She'll just be known as Miley moving forward. Her 10th studio album drops this month on the 18th.

0: It'll be a week Friday that Zach John King's new album has been out, Eagle Country 105.7. Luke Combs celebrating a big Iowa whitetail. He bagged a 10-point buck. Combs got the deer within only minutes of legal shooting light left, believe it or not. The years of short Rodney Atkins coming up. John Party got Riley Green and Melissa Lawson.
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0: 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Garth Brooks is widely rumored but not officially confirmed to be behind a surprise performance tonight at Denver's Grizzly Rose under the name UConn Jack.

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4: Mainly clear skies develop with fog and spots early today, with daytime highs approaching 77. Winds out of the northeast around 5 miles per hour. Slight chance for storms tonight. Lows dip down to about 57. Mainly cloudy skies expected. Slight chance for showers tomorrow. High temperatures reach up to 74. Sunshine mixed with clouds at times. For Eagle Country 105.7, I'm Eagle Radio staff meteorologist Laura Lockwood. Right now, it's 52 degrees.
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0: Carly Pearce, Eagle Country 105.7. Carly Pearce, by the way, has released a new video for her fans just like you to check out. I know. I just wanted to let you know about that. By the way, Lionel Richie is back at home recovering. Not sure whether or not he will be returning to American Idol. Yes.
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0: 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Travis Kelce and Taylor Swift try to hide in the world from their dog. Oh my gosh, so cute. Oh my gosh, new home, new marriage, new dog, things are going so well.

0: 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Your home for the Cup of Coffee morning show. You know, Nicolas Cage plays a real-life James Bond for this new spy thriller called Fortitude that will be coming out soon. I like Nicolas Cage. He's pretty funny, and he's definitely a good actor for sure. Doug Supernaw's on the way. Dan and Shay, all right here for you this morning. 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
10: Mainly clear skies today with daytime highs approaching 77. Northeast winds 5 to 10 miles per hour. Mainly cloudy skies expected tonight. Slight chance for storms. Lows level off around 57. A mix of clouds and sun tomorrow. Slight chance for showers. Daytime highs approaching 74. For Eagle Country, 105.7. I'm Eagle Radio staff meteorologist Laura Lockwood. Right now, 54. 52.
0: You're home for the Cup Coffee Morning Show. You know, this weekend is the unofficial ending of summer, but not really. We'll still have like 18 more days left.

0: Dan and Shay, they got a new album out, a tour by the same name as well, too. 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
1: This is not headline news. Downloads of MapQuest have surged since it refused to change the name of Lake Ontario. If you've forgotten where to find MapQuest, you can always ask Jeeves. Ridley Scott says he's making another Alien movie. Because in space, no one can hear a blatant cash grab. Tony Romo admitted he's had problems with chronic back pain, prescription meds, and alcohol. Something he's never had a problem with, keeping track of his Super Bowl rings. And the cast of Dancing with the Stars was revealed yesterday. As usual, you can see much bigger stars by punching yourself in the face. This is not headline news.
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0: Riley Green says he still lives on his farm in Alabama, and he's like, I have every reason to move to Nashville, but I'm not doing it. I'm not giving up the farm.

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4: Mainly clear skies today with daytime highs approaching 77. Northeast winds 5 to 10 miles per hour. Mainly cloudy skies expected tonight. Slight chance for storms. Lows level off around 57. A mix of clouds and sun tomorrow. Slight chance for showers. Daytime highs approaching 74. For Eagle Country 105.7, I'm Eagle Radio staff meteorologist Laura Lockwood. Right now, 54.
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0: 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Concordia College. Where's the other one there? Adrian College and Northwood University. There are three of these colleges here that are definitely cutting the time in half and cutting the cost for you to get your degree. That is in the news today. Bridge, Michigan. 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
3: Mainly clear skies today with daytime highs approaching 77. Northeast winds 5 to 10 miles per hour. Mainly cloudy skies expected tonight. Slight chance for storms. Lows level off around 57. A mix of clouds and sun tomorrow. Slight chance for showers. Daytime highs approaching 74. For Eagle Country, 105.7. I'm Eagle Radio staff meteorologist Laura Lockwood. Currently, it's 63 degrees.
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0: Make a Liar, Jackson Dean, Eagle Country 105.7, your home for the Cup of Coffee morning show. I'm Rachel. Looking forward to getting out on the road. If you are heading out, remember to leave before 1 o'clock. Don't drive anywhere between 2 and 7. Traffic could be a little heavy.
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2: Lots of sunshine today with daytime highs approaching 77. Winds out of the northeast, 5 to 10 miles per hour. Mainly cloudy skies expected tonight. Slight chance for storms. Lows level off around 57. Sunshine mixed with clouds at times tomorrow. Slight chance of rain showers. Daytime highs approaching 74. For the Rock and Eagle, 98.7. I'm Eagle Radio staff meteorologist Laura Lockwood. Right now, it's 63 degrees.

0: Well, it's Thursday. We're looking at a pretty good day today. Actually, they're going to be lining up for the next few days. A little bit of rain expected on Monday, but for tomorrow, Saturday, Sunday, some pretty decent weather. If it's going to rain, there's a small chance, but most of the precipitation forecast right now for Monday. So,
1: hey, your mic does sound low.
0: What's wrong?
1: It feels like your mic's not. Turn your mic off for a second. Almost feels like we're doing a quick test live.
0: Okay, we're testing. Wow, we're testing a microphone? All right, we're testing a microphone.
1: It almost sounds like you're far away from it.
0: Well, I'm not.
1: All right, keep going.
0: Yeah, I don't know.
2: He's
0: anyway.
2: He's going to monitor you.
0: He's going to monitor me?
2: Yeah.
0: I'm.
2: Because we've had reports. I had told you that, that my friend Monday evening said it sounded like you kept walking away from the mic.
0: Yeah,
2: and then somebody stopped by yesterday and said it sounded like you were at the doorway or something.
0: Yeah, but I don't believe you.
2: I know you don't.
0: So, anyway, that's why we have Mitch listening to see what was going on. Anyway, so the weather's supposed to be nice all the way through Sunday, maybe a little chance of precipitation on Monday. That's what we need. It's a good weekend lined up. I don't have a thing out, you know, radio station business. I don't have anything going on for Labor Day weekend. Okay?
2: Okay.
0: So, my focus will be for the radio station. You have things going on?
2: No.
0: Well, that's what I just said. See, you don't even listen to me.
2: No. No, you were talking about having things to do over the weekend, and I'm like, I do.
0: For the radio station. My projects are going to be centered around the house. Make sure I get things started.
2: Like what?
0: Well, I've got a toilet seat that needs to be tightened
2: okay.
0: down, you know.
2: A tighten down. There goes 15 minutes of your time. What
0: right.
2: What are you going to do for the rest of the time?
0: Garden to weed.
2: Okay.
0: The flower garden to weed. I'm going to harvest some more tomatoes.
2: I'm not going to weed. I'm not weeding my garden until spring. I've just
0: lazy.
2: Yeah, it would take me for. It would
0: too
2: take
0: long.
2: Me. Yes. So no. So and you got tomatoes.
0: I do have some tomatoes. Yes.
2: Uh-huh.
0: The garden looks nice. It just needs to be weeded.
2: Mm-hmm.
0: And then harvested my fruit, the fruits of my labor.
2: Oh, okay. There's another 15 minutes. So then what are you going
0: to
2: do?
0: I have to clean out my shed. It is a disaster.
2: Is it really?
0: Oh, yeah. Oh, yeah.
2: All your containers are out or something?
0: Oh, well, containers,
2: because,
0: boxes. There's...
2: Because you've already... Jen's already changed the landscape of the house decoration-wise.
0: Right, right.
2: So now
0: right.
2: you have to put the old decor away.
0: Well, the spring decor stays in the house.
2: Why?
0: It just always has. She has that up in the closet space. And the fall and the winter, they transform between the shed and the house.
2: Oh.
0: So... So, I have a couple of bins that need to be put away and sealed up and put away. But, you know, I grab a tool from the shed and, you know, I'm in a hurry. So I put it back on the, I know where the tool is, but it has to be put in boxes. So it just needs.
2: You just going in there and fart around.
0: Oh,
2: that's what
0: me.
2: Men do. They
0: believe
2: just
0: me.
2: Fart around in their tool shed.
0: It's,
2: and
0: believe me, it's going to be warm in there, so I'm going to need to have some fans running and just to stay cool. But I do want to get
2: maybe
0: it all
2: put another away. Door in it so you could have breeze coming through.
0: Well, I got to dodge hornets as well. Is it my, I'll always get hornets in the roof of my shed.
2: Oh, really?
0: Mm-hmm. Periodically, they come.
2: You don't spray them?
0: I do, yes. It's sitting right there, right next to a hornet's nest. No, I have a can that I usually take and spray the hornets. And it works.
2: Uh-huh.
0: So that I have to do. Then I have to get rid of the old burn barrel. So, I mean,
2: did you get a new burn barrel?
0: I did. I had two of them.
2: Where'd you go?
0: I can't say.
2: Oh, because you were asking for.
0: I was looking for local burn barrels.
2: And you can't tell anybody why?
0: Well, because they may not necessarily want.
2: Oh. So what do you do with the old one?
0: I recycle it. I have to empty all the ashes out, get all the metal out that might be in there. Maybe I'll find a spoon.
2: maybe you'll have a whole set in there.
0: So I
2: what do you do? And you recycle it how?
0: It's metal.
2: Okay.
0: So you take it up to Ed's.
2: Oh, ours is always like getting ready to fall apart.
0: Well, mine
2: yes.
0: is too.
2: Yeah,
0: so
2: and
0: what
2: so
0: do with yours?
2: I think Ron takes it to the
0: transfer station.
2: Yeah,
0: okay. But anyway, so that has to be so. Just little things around the house. I may clip back some apple branches. See, I was wondering why my apple trees are producing small apples.
2: Mm.
0: Okay, because there's a couple trees that normally, I mean, they're huge. I want to say Granny Smith's. Jonathan.
2: Okay.
0: Okay. Huge. Well, the trees are harvesting smaller ones. So I looked at it and I pruned my trees back mm-hmm. in the spring. It's recommended. It's okay, but it's recommended you do it in the fall.
2: Mm-hmm.
0: So I had it done in the spring. The other thing is that because so much sunlight comes through,
2: mm-hmm.
0: now that they're the tree is opened up, it will flower, blossom
2: mm-hmm.
0: more easily.
2: Mm-hmm.
0: So they recommend going through and cutting back, not cutting back, but taking off some of the apple blossoms
2: mm-hmm.
0: On the tree so that there wouldn't be so much for the tree to nourish,
2: right?
0: And the result would be bigger,
2: mm-hmm.
0: better apples. So, but it's too late for me to do it because the apples are already
2: there.
0: They're already there. But now I know. Now I know.
2: Are you going to start pruning them in the fall then?
0: I don't know. I can, but
2: I can understand why. You do that so that, because spring is when they start
0: all the
2: blooming and stuff. You need to take care of it way before that. So if you do it in the fall, it's, and then you just get any of the
0: suckers
2: yeah. off. That's what that it, all the nutrition goes towards what you want to.
0: New mm-hmm. birth.
2: mm-hmm.
0: So anyway, I learned that, so I have to do some cutting and get ready. There's a couple trees that are.
2: It's called busy work.
0: Yeah, lots of it, and I'm looking forward to it actually.
2: Hmm.
0: So, that's what my weekend's going to be like.
2: Hmm. Yeah, our raspberries are ready for their second batch of berries. Some are turning red, but we'll get another. We have friends, and I said, you know what? Just come by. Because they could be ready anytime.
0: Right.
2: They could, you get a little bit here and there. I said, just come by and start picking. And they were by, get a few, but we have everbearing. They produce twice,
0: uh-huh.
2: July and September.
0: Well,
2: and stuff like that. But we're going to a picnic Saturday.
0: A picnic.
2: So,
0: picnic basket?
2: So I have to bring a dish to pass. It's at an event.
0: And if you just drop it off with cellophane on top of it.
2: That's true. And then, so now we got to figure out what we're taking. And then what do we do? Oh, taking my dad's pickup to Eric's. We were going to put it right up on blocks, and but he wants to drive it at least once to golf, to his golf league. Oh. I said, that's fine. You'll just have to put it up on its blocks, whatever, and, by yourself.
0: And take pictures of it up on the blocks so mom and dad know that it got completed, that the project got completed.
2: It's not like we'll never go over there and visit him.
0: Right.
2: First
0: thing you do before the grandkids come out is go take a peek.
2: And go, what? Why isn't that up? And stuff. And then grocery shopping.
0: Oh, I did that yesterday. I stopped by Larry's Market in Berrigo.
2: So you did a big time grocery shopping?
0: No, I didn't do a lot of it. I picked up some things. What I ended up picking up were some ribs, country style ribs.
2: Mm-hmm.
0: I needed hot dogs and hot dog buns. I picked mm-hmm. those up. I picked up eggs that I didn't pick up the day before. So I got some of that stuff.
2: No, we need the major, $500 grocery shopping.
0: Well, I'm trying to weed out some of the extra canned goods that we have and some of the, I'm just trying to.
2: Yeah, because our pantry is looking a little thin in there.
0: Mine is overstocked.
2: So. Oh, okay.
0: Not so much the pantry, but underneath the cupboards. Anyway. So I started the slow cooker yesterday with the
2: rice. I got to get a new one because the ceramic, thing inside that you could, it got a crack all the way. It's not like it's falling apart, but there's a crack and I am not taking the chance of it. Stuff seeping through.
0: Do you
2: through.
0: Take that out of the house when, like, if you have a dish to pass, like your dish to pass, do you take that ceramic thing with you, or do you transfer it into a, or do you take the whole?
2: I've never taken it anywhere. I would think I would take it. I would take the whole thing because then when you get to your destination, you could plug it in.
0: Yeah. Just bring a little generator or something if it's a picnic in a.
2: Well. Some picnic places have place where you can plug in. Yeah.
0: Do you realize? I don't know that they actually make
2: what
0: the ceramic. I think you have to buy the whole unit. I don't think you can buy them separately.
2: Yeah, I don't think. So. Yeah, we're going to buy the whole thing. I have to put ours. We got it from Autumn. Autumn had an extra one and everything. So, and I was like, okay, cool. I never realized what we were missing, not having one. We used it quite often. Our slow cooker, a lot.
0: So you got
2: doing
0: it,
2: my
0: is
2: ro-
0: that the first time, when you got it from Autumn, is that the first time you using a slow cooker?
2: We've only had it for a year.
0: But it's the
2: first time.
0: First time in your life.
2: That I had a slow cooker. And I would mention it to Ron. We have this where you can deep fry, but you put oil and it has a basket. It's just small round. But he would do
0: a
2: deep fryer. But you could also use it like he'd make chili with it and things like that with it. And it's okay, but it's not meant to just put something in there in the morning and eat in the evening. It's just not. And I would tell him that. Oh, yeah, it's fine. I'm like, no.
0: So how does he like
2: the He loves the slow cooker. Yeah. And now we have to buy a new one when we go grocery shopping and stuff. Because I did, putting a roast in, put it in the morning and eating and, putting your potatoes and everything. I haven't tried putting the potatoes in at the same time as the meat.
0: Yeah, no, don't.
2: But that would be nice.
0: Don't do that.
2: Why? Because it'd be mush?
0: Yeah, they become mushy. If you're looking for like a stew type thing, don't put them in right away.
2: Because
0: carrots, definitely put in right away. Because then they'll get
2: very soft.
0: Very soft. They're not going to be a crunchy carrot. I do the same thing. I put my onions and green peppers and those kinds of things in right away.
2: Mm-hmm.
0: But potatoes, I've done both. And it turns out better if I'm looking for a solid potato.
2: In 3 hours before, if you're doing it low.
0: Halfway through the recipe.
2: And then we did something. I put some in there, and then Ron had it unplugged when I came home. I said, why? Well, it had been in there since so-and-so time. I go, that's the point. The point is you could keep it. If you put it on low, you could keep it there.
0: Yeah, but he has to pay the electric bill.
2: I'm like, no, he was worried that it was just odds that it wouldn't be. I'm like, now I got to plug it in and let it get hot again and get. I know he has good intentions, but yeah.
0: You got to love him.
2: Yeah, you got to. He made summer sausage with venison and pork meat, and he loves his smoker, so he makes it and smokes it. I would bring you some, but I know you don't like that smoky taste.
0: Summer sausage I like, but not smoked.
2: Oh, yeah. He smoked it. We have a KitchenAid, and he has the contraption that the grinder that attaches to the front of it, so he grinds the meat himself and everything. Yeah, I'm like, what a job!
0: It keeps him busy.
2: Yes, it does.
0: Leave him alone. Yikes! So
2: I don't eat the summer sausage.
0: I did use our slow cooker last night and did put the ribs in it, barbecue.
2: Yeah. Do you boneless or bone in?
0: These had, they weren't completely bone in, but they were more boneless than they were bone in.
2: Okay.
0: So I put those in, and those went all night long. So this morning I got, in fact, Jen picked up the lid mid-evening sometime, and she said, that smells awful. I said, what's that? It's not cooked. Put the cover back on and leave it alone. So this morning she was standing there, and I picked up the aroma.
2: But you have it.
0: Well, that's what I like.
2: You had it all overnight?
0: Oh, yeah. It fall apart. You want to know about falling apart. It does. So.
2: But you started last night, and you're not going to eat it till dinner tonight?
0: No, I had a little bit this morning.
2: Oh.
0: Yeah, I wanted to have it so that they could eat during the day. For lunch, they could have some ribs. But I did something last night, too. It was after a while I got up and stretched a little bit. And so I went to the pantry just to kind of see what was in there. And I remember I picked up a couple big containers of the Jell-O. Not the small, the bigger.
2: A big tub of Jell-O?
0: Not a tub, but you know, the big box instead of the small little box.
2: Where you make Jell-O?
0: Yes.
2: Okay.
0: So I did that. I made orange Jell-O last night. But because Nikki, every 10 minutes, he's going into the refrigerator to grab a water or pop or something. So I hid it in the refrigerator so he wouldn't go over there and stick his fingers in it.
2: Why didn't you make the, what do they call it, the jiggly that you could pick up with your...
0: I didn't want to.
2: I've never made those.
0: Jen does, yeah.
2: I mean, do you put less water in it to make it so that they're firmer?
0: I don't know. I've never made them. Jen does, but I don't. You can. She knows how to. She puts a couple different packs together to do it, actually, but I don't.
2: I saw a video. Everybody's probably going, oh, you guys keep talking. I've watched a video where Ethan. Have you ever made pancakes and you have extra batter? Everybody's done. They were putting pancake batter in ice cube trays and then just freeze them. And then when you're ready for a pancake, you just take that cube out and put it on. And it was like
0: perfect
2: size pancake. I was like, hot diggity dog. I need to do that.
0: Yeah. Because you have to, otherwise you're sitting making up the batter and...
2: Or I just put it in the refrigerator and then... Or I make extra pancakes and then I freeze the pancakes.
0: Yeah, I do that with waffles.
2: Yeah, I freeze the pancakes, put in the microwave, ta-da! But I was like, That's cool. I'm going to have to do that. Then
0: what?
2: I,
0: what? No way.
2: I've been around for Facebook. 40 years.
0: You mean to tell me for 40 years I've been... I've never used a slow cooker. That's how that works. Hey, you know what's going on this weekend? Football? Nothing.
2: Well, tonight is football.
0: Well,
2: tonight is Lawn's football. Yeah.
0: Manistique. So listen, 6:40.
2: Yes.
0: Right around then. Jacob Ogie's going to flip the switches, and he'll be calling the game for Manistique.
2: Yeah. And then we have no football for NHL. They're done.
0: Well, NHL
2: the following week.
0: NHL doesn't usually have footballs on the ice. But...
2: Oh, I'm sorry. I said NHL instead of NFL. Well, there's no...
0: Right. It's a week
2: big-time football. Yes.
0: Week before the real season starts. The
2: real season starts in a week and a half.
0: So...
2: Da-da-da-da! Yeah.
0: Coming up on the 12th over in Marquette, one of our sponsors, the Ojibwe Casinos, Berga and Marquette, Eli Young is going to be on stage, and we're actually going to have an interview. Jim Koski is going to be interviewing Eli Young. He's had a really good career, puts on a good show, really does. If you want to take your ball and chain out for a nice concert, there you go.
2: Yeah, make him pay.
0: Yeah, he wouldn't mind
2: paying. That ball and chain.
0: Well, as long as it keeps her quiet for a little while, that's what I'm thinking. Yeah. So anyway, that's going to be happening on the 12th, and then on the 18th, and then on the 26th, Miss Russo is coming in. Kim Russo.
2: Yeah.
0: This psychic. I told Jen about that. She said, we should go. And I said, no, we're not going.
2: Why not?
0: I don't want to. Actually, I am going to be there.
2: You take her?
0: I don't want to take her.
2: Why?
0: Well, because then I have to watch.
2: Because won't the new restaurant be open?
0: No, not yet.
2: Oh.
0: No, it's in the process. There's some things that they have to do.
2: I was going
0: to
2: say, take her out to dinner, give her a little money for
0: the
2: slot machine. That what a nice evening out.
0: When the motel gets built, I will definitely do that.
2: And until then, just forget you?
0: Then it's all about me until then.
2: Uh-huh.
0: The reason I keep mentioning the 12th is because I do have something going on the 12th. Guess what? It's the Ishpeming Powwow. Over at Is it Alcoa Park?
2: I don't know how they
0: pronounce it.
2: AL, then it's QUA, something like that. Alcoa
0: Park. Right. Yeah. The park in Ishpeming.
2: Right.
0: So I'm going to do that. Very.
2: Must be like way downtown Ishpeming. Downtown Ishpeming. Is that where it is?
0: No, it's not.
2: Oh, isn't it near a lake or something like that?
0: So you would go through the traffic circle, and you would head towards Lake Superior. Okay.
2: North. Where the...
0: And just into town, not very far, is the park.
2: Oh, the roundabout where the the Circle K is. Continue to the left.
0: Okay. I don't know. But yeah. I think so. Yeah, right where the motel. Yes, that's exactly where it is. But anyway, that's the Ishpeming Powwow. So if you're looking at doing something along that lines, there you go.
2: That'd be fun.
0: Yeah. So
2: hopefully the weather is good.
0: We're also brought to you by the Berg County Memorial Hospital. Their family caring for yours and mine.
2: Mm-hmm.
0: With their specialty clinics, their specialty departments, including the robotic surgery type thing. mm-hmm. you know? The hyperbaric chamber that they have. Is it hyperbaric or hyperbolic? I don't know. There is a difference. And, you know, all things health-related in a rural setting, that's our friends over at Bear County Memorial Hospital. Reed Funeral Service and Chapel, one of our sponsors of the shopping show. If any questions you might have on funeral arrangements or funeral planning, 524-6824 is the number to give them a call, and they'll answer your questions, most definitely. There's always something going on in town. What's going on? Well, around the whole region, actually.
2: What's going on?
0: What's going on?
2: Okay.
0: I should have been a singer.
2: Yeah.
0: I could have been a solo singer.
2: Yeah, you would have been all by yourself in that auditorium. Singing solo.
0: Sing solo, nobody can hear me.
2: The Keweenaw Food Co-op in Hancock is hosting a native plant sale by the Keweenaw Wild Ones. Today, it's going on right now until 8 o'clock tonight. That's in Hancock. And don't forget, this afternoon, kids' jujitsu program. That's at the Niwanakia Gym for ages 9 to 17. 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And tonight, Launce Waterfront Concert, 7 o'clock tonight, is Black Pearl. 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And Fizz Dirty Soda Company will be there, and East Fork Pasty will be there. 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Saturday from 9 to 6, Sunday from 9 to noon. And Sunday is the Healing Circle at Zeba Hall, 7:30. All are welcome. And Monday, please check this before you go, a social beating every Monday, 5 to 7. Monday is Labor Day, so please call them at 353-4300 to double check that it's going to be going on Monday. And because of Labor Day on Monday, the MyTrail monthly meeting will be held on Tuesday the 8th. That's at Standard Township Hall in Bruce Crossing at 7 o'clock, I believe. And on Tuesday is the Dance Regalia, Create Your Own Beautiful Regalia. This is every Tuesday, 5 to 8, at the Niwanakia Center. And where is it? That goes there. Also on Tuesday is My Trail ORV Club Needs You. That's about the meeting. Never mind. And then on Wednesday, next Wednesday, the first fall meeting of the Michigan Association of School Personnel, the Houghton Keweenaw chapter, that is Wednesday, 12:30 p.m. at the Bluffs in Houghton. And the business meeting will begin at 12:30, and then they will have a buffet. And the speaker is from Gogebic Community College, Houghton campus. Next Thursday, Better Together will meet at 9:30 at Zion Lutheran Church. That's September 10th. The speaker is Maura Leninen, and her topic is Joyfully Following Jesus. Also on Thursday, the 10th, the 19th Annual Great Lakes Recovery Center's Run for Recovery. That's happening next Thursday. It begins at 6 p.m., the back entrance of the Superdome in Marquette. So if you're a runner...
0: Superior Dome.
2: The Superior Dome. Mm-hmm. If you're a runner, this is the thing to be a part of. And you can call there at 228-9699 to get more information. And that's what we have. Till next week, Thursday. What did I say? Thursday is the 10th. That's weird that by next week, it'll be like in a week and a half, it'll be the 12th. The month of September will be almost over. That's just crazy.
0: The 12th is not the middle of September. Is that, which is
2: that's my granddaughter's birthday. Felicity's birthday is on the 15th.
0: The anniversary of 9/11 is coming 25 years.
2: Wow.
0: Ago.
2: There are young adults that weren't even alive when that happened.
0: Right. Exactly. And there's some that were just babies when that happened. There were some, a lot of teenagers and or people, they wanted to signed up.
2: Mm-hmm.
0: They're going to help the country. So I think the country was so united.
2: Yes.
0: At that time.
2: Yes,
0: and
2: it was.
0: I wish that...
2: That we still were.
0: Well, I wish that it didn't take a tragedy like that to get everybody to basically calm down, sit down, discuss, and basically everybody be on the same page, you know, from the disaster relief that was coming in from all over the world, all over the country, for you know, minutes after the tragedy took place. Canada, for example, opening up its skies, its airports, get those planes up here, we'll take care of them till whenever. You know, and it's an emotional situation because these planes were in the air and we had no idea what was going on. And it at that point, it wasn't any matter. They're our neighbors. And, and there's all kinds of back talk going back and forth between Canada right now. And it's, I don't know, it's a little bit discouraging for me because I'm part Canadian, okay, descended, you know, type thing. I'm all American, first of all. But everybody was doing anything that they could. There were people, kids selling lemonade to send to, you know. And now you can't walk across the street without a viewpoint being just hammered into you, and from either side, you know, from a political standpoint, either side of the aisle or the many sides of the aisle, because there's also, you know, the independent point of view. My gosh, back in the day, they never left Washington until they hammered something out. You know, it slowly but surely over a few decades, it's so polarized. Why? We send representatives over there to bring our point forward. Now, there isn't anybody, including myself, that expects everything that I want is going to happen. Everything that I want, I guarantee you, it's not going to happen. Some of the things are probably going to benefit me. You can't get everything that you want, but people stand on that and say, nope, that's what I want. And I'm not doing anything, I'm not voting anything until I get what I want. You know, sit down. They used to have breakfast. Everybody sit down and have breakfast. Little meeting, what's going on? Will you take this soapbox and get it out of here?
2: It's very hard.
0: I know you agree.
2: It's hard to listen to. I listen to a lot of political views and stuff, and some people I don't agree with who may be on my side or not, or whatever. It's just hard. And that you can't come up. You could have the same bill there for a year, and you cannot.
0: And then it make dies.
2: Oh, let's and then we're going to go on vacation, or we're going to hold the government up, or we're not, so that people don't get paid. They did. They just did pass a thing that they don't get paid if they
0: shut down the government.
2: The Congress, whatever, they don't get paid.
0: They shouldn't be paid anyway. It's a part-time legislature. Okay, it's not a full-time legislature. You should not be paid for not being there.
2: Right.
0: Okay.
2: And you shouldn't be getting
0: the way it was designed. If you're going to hold to the Constitution,
2: yeah,
0: then hold to the Constitution, or put in a constitutional convention.
2: They shouldn't even be getting a pension.
0: Or, well, a pension. Healthcare for
2: life. You could be there.
0: Healthcare for life.
2: I know. You could be there for 2 years. You could do one term in whatever office, and you get, like you said, you know, healthcare for life and a pension. And I'm like, nobody has a job like that.
0: Yeah.
2: Nobody. No matter unless how you, well you own the company. Yeah. But you're paying for yourself, but still, nobody. I'm like, something. And it never comes to the public's vote. We never got to vote that in. They voted that self for themselves.
0: They do their own pay raises. Okay.
2: Who gets to do that? Who gets to vote in their own pay raises?
0: If I had a choice, I'd be getting the pay raises.
2: There's talk on
0: both sides of the aisle when things aren't going the right way with the Supreme Court. Well, we could just add more people to the Supreme Court. It can get voted in. They could put more judges on there. But
2: that ain't going to solve.
0: It's, you're right. It's not going to solve anything. We have a Supreme Court that takes a majority when rules,
2: yeah.
0: Or they just say, we're not taking this. This is silly. I don't want to rule. We're not ruling on that.
2: And they're not there to make a law. No. They're just to see,
0: uphold.
2: Right. Yes. Yeah. No. It's just crazy. Oh, my goodness.
0: We're going to take a break when we come back. Maybe we'll get on track.
2: Oh.
0: We're trying to get happy. We'll be back.

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0: We're back on the Keeping You
1: Peachy. Do you think you're going to get it fixed, whatever your microphone problem is?
0: I can. Mitch, bless his heart. Bless his pea pickle heart. He recorded, you know, so that we could.
1: Right.
0: You know, so that could be a great picture of.
1: So you could understand.
0: Yeah. And I do understand, and I know that.
1: Did it sound like you were walking away?
0: There's times where it's perfect, not a situation, but there's other times in the same sentence where it drops off.
1: Wow.
0: You know. So, but we apologize for that.
1: And the little pygmies and.
0: Yeah, Lord, I apologize for that. And God bless the pygmies in the Guinea. So yeah, we're gonna bypass that. Are we ever going to get through the whole list?
1: I don't know. I was just I was listening.
0: You're not gonna change the subject again.
1: No, I was listening to somebody on the radio this morning and talking about like 83 and how they 1983 and how they missed the things that we were doing back then, where you watch TV, and if you didn't watch the episode that night, you can
0: watch it again till spring,
1: right?
0: Till the rerun, till the
1: exactly
0: till all the seasons were and over, off season.
1: He was saying, and I didn't realize that in 83 was the last episode of MASH. I didn't watch it. I was in the military, you know, so I didn't watch it, but and he's like, how many, like millions of people watched that one episode, and just talking about, remember going to go rent a video, and it would take you 40 minutes just to pick a video, and you go to get that movie, and it's been checked out, and then all five of them. For
0: we're
1: that, yeah. So you have to watch a movie that you really don't want to watch, but you're already there.
0: Yeah.
1: And so it was interesting to see how, while this person's talking, how things have changed so much. It just cracks me up.
0: Well, you know,
1: little things like that. It's just like, oh my goodness, because I remember when going to the video store for the first time, when I was like, we could rent a video of a movie? Oh my goodness. I thought that was the coolest thing ever. I was like, holy cow.
2: Well, it could be.
1: I don't know what year it was, maybe late 70s or something, when they first came out with the video stores. And
2: yeah.
1: When I was like, you mean
2: and you
1: I
2: had
1: could
2: to go,
1: go
2: to the
1: here?
2: Adult section? And
1: no. But
2: I'm sorry. I'm talking
1: that
2: about,
1: was behind
2: I was thinking about
1: the
2: something
1: door.
2: Else.
1: That was behind the door. But I was just like, that was exciting. That was a big deal. I get to rent a movie? Yeah. I mean, that used to be a big thing for us. And
2: it
1: then
2: really
1: they
2: was.
1: Disappeared.
2: Mm-hmm.
1: And then they're gone. And but now there's
2: overnight.
1: No, yeah.
0: But, and I think it was actually Netflix. When it first started,
1: right.
0: They wanted to buy up Blockbuster Video.
1: Oh.
0: And Blockbuster, the Blockbuster said, it's a flash in the pan. And not years, months later.
1: Uh-huh.
0: Yeah, this will be the last day for you guys. So we're in that store. We got to clear it out, you know. And where did all the movies go?
1: That's a good question.
0: I know it's a good question. I wouldn't have asked it if it wasn't.
1: But the point is why would you even buy them?
0: Well,
1: because
0: okay.
1: Now all you have to do is go on Netflix or whatever, and the only thing is you have to buy all these subscriptions. Like how many people, if you looked, how many subscriptions do you have?
0: Right.
1: To watch stuff.
0: I watch the subscription because for some reason. My subscriptions or my streaming is tied to one of my credit cards. So I get notified like now
1: that they've charged.
0: If someone's charged something. And we actually had a guest stay at the house.
1: Mm-hmm.
0: And she wanted to watch. I'm trying to think what it was. And I will remember. But all of a sudden it was like, okay, there's the first. It was a three of them, a sequel.
1: And you're paying for each movie, right?
0: You know, one right after another. And one night, the next morning, there's three charges on there. I came unglued. I said, wait a minute. Why would you even think that you could go to someone's house and rent movies, let alone...
1: Yeah.
0: I have trials and tribulations, Joyce. Very.
1: I don't have Netflix. I don't. I used to. And when it first came out, you could have multiple people using it.
0: Mm-hmm.
1: And then they went, okay, we could charge you a little bit more. And then it started going, and I'm like, I don't.
0: This is getting out of hand.
1: No. Yeah. And I'm like, no. And they can tell if you're watching it from a different TV or a different computer and stuff like that. That mm-hmm. I can't just open it up under Ed and be Ed. They just know that you're doing it.
0: So. Although Ed can open it up from any computer he wants to.
1: Right. Know. But it's, yeah. But I have like four maybe I do.
0: Mm-hmm.
1: Yeah.
0: Yeah. I do Paramount. I do,
1: I used to have Paramount through Spectrum, yeah. But I don't have that anymore.
0: Paramount, Peacock are the two. Hulu, Netflix.
1: I used to have Peacock, too, through Spectrum.
0: And I think that's it. Those.
1: Oh, I have two four. British. And then we.
0: British?
1: Yeah, the BritBox and Acorn.
0: My fellow Americans.
1: I like British TV.
0: We'll take a break.

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4: Lots of sunshine today with daytime highs approaching 77. Winds out of the northeast, 5 to 10 miles per hour. Mainly cloudy skies expected tonight. Slight chance for storms. Lows level off around 57. Sunshine mixed with clouds at times. Tomorrow, slight chance of rain showers. Daytime highs approaching 74. For the Rockin' Eagle, 98.7. I'm Eagle Radio staff meteorologist Laura Lockwood. Right now, 66.
5: Well, it's nice that you've decided to stay in the studio through the whole show while you're talking.
6: So I'm not leaving all the time?
5: Yeah, now that your mic is fixed.
6: You know, you were sitting there, and I can't tell from this end.
5: No.
6: Because my headset is connected to the board, so that's why I can't hear me walking, quote-unquote, walking away.
5: Right.
6: Now, and this, it's a teachable moment as well, because we have three and the capability of putting four microphones live in the studio. So when Mitch played back what we needed to do, my immediate thought is, okay, we have to work the problem.
5: Right.
6: Okay. So it's just you and me here. You're on mic three. I was on the main mic. Mic two wasn't being used, so we switched over, connected to mic two pot, and shut the. And now everything sounds
5: right.
6: Well, and now people
5: can hear you.
6: Now they can hear me. Yeah, which I know it's tough, but so that's when we just took this break. That's why I called Mitch in and said, "This is how you have to work the problem." So he thought enough to record it. I said, save that recording. We'll send it to the engineer, and he may be able to figure out what's wrong with the mic one. So, and that's not just in radio.
5: Problem
6: it's in anything.
5: Solving 101.
6: Exactly. Think of, okay, there's more. That's where the old adage came from. There's more than one way to skin a cat.
5: Mm-hmm.
6: Not that you would.
5: No, we're not doing
6: please
5: that.
6: Don't send PETA. But that's, again,
5: right.
6: the way the situation is. You have to think about it. What's the workaround that I could do? And you may be sitting in a shop right now listening. You may be one of the naked skidder operators that are out there listening to the show.
5: Scratching your behind.
6: And don't get into that. And there's a lot of businesses that count on their employees to be able to, all right, work through their problem. Then the other thing is to let me know the problem you worked through. Because if the manager or supervisor, if they don't know what you keep having to do to fix the situation, it's always going to be something that you have to do to fix the situation. So
5: you're never going to make your life easier.
6: That's true. When are you going to make my life easier?
5: Never. The day I decide to retire, your life will be easier.
6: Whew.

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0: That is just so doggone cool.
1: Want some coffee? 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
0: Right.
1: Upward Coffee is, and that's Upward Upward Orthodontics is
0: the name of
1: the name of the business.
0: Inside, and he has coffee.
1: He has a side gig, which is this coffee that he loves, and you get it. You can get it in so many different levels of strength. You know, depending on what your tastes are. 2-pound bag of organic coffee beans would normally run you $35, and we'll sell them to you for $17 even. Okay, that's a good savings.
0: It is a good saving. Coffee is pricey.
1: I will tell you that we did find out that he will grind it for you, okay, but he needs to give him a day. Order it.
0: Right.
1: Don't walk in because you may not have
0: Yeah, you
1: may not
0: if
1: have
0: you want it grinded, you want it. Yeah.
1: And then tell him what strength you'd like, and he'll grind your beans for you. You can get a 5-pound bag. What would you do with a 5-pound bag of coffee beans?
0: You would grind them.
1: Well, but 5 pounds of coffee? That would last me, what?
0: What,
1: two, three weeks? I drink a lot of coffee. The 5-pound bag at Upward Coffee is $42, your price. Instead of spending $85, great savings on this product and many more. Victoria's Kitchen, for example, downtown Houghton on Sheldon Avenue. What about a quick light, a quick lunch? You know, sit down and have a mid-afternoon dinner. If a place where you can have great cooking. It has, I think she has like 7 items or something on the on the buffet, and a dessert menu as well. Or you could order right off the menu.
0: Or off the menu.
1: Here is a $10 certificate, one of our famous 10 for fives. $10 certificate for $5. The Whirly Gig, 6 games of bowling with shoe rental. You need the special shoes in order to bowl.
0: Yep. You cannot use
1: sneakers.
0: Your regular shoes.
1: Street shoes.
0: Because it gets the dirt and everything on the area. Because they wax it, don't they? Or
1: right.
0: Something like that? Yeah.
1: Right. And you don't, and you're not able to slide as well as you do with bowling shoes.
0: Hey, I shot my first turkey today. Scared the heck out of everyone in the frozen food section. It was incredible. I couldn't shoot turkey.
1: $30 certificate for 6 games of bowling with shoe rental. $15. It's a great thing to do on an afternoon.
0: I'll tell you, you're getting to that time of the year where it's going to get rainy and bowling is, you know, let's take the kids. Let's go bowling.
1: Yeah. Take the ball and chain.
0: Or your teenagers. Here, go bowling.
1: Yes, get away from the...
0: Yeah, just go out and enjoy your friends and go bowling. Yeah.
1: Okay, so we have 3 certificates from the Whirligig. The one I just mentioned, a $30 certificate for $15. We have the family package, 4 games, 4 sets of shoe rentals, and an extra large pitcher, extra large pizza, and a picture of your favorite pop. That's a $50 value for all of that for $25. And then finally, the Whirligig extra large specialty pizza and cheese

Sticks. This is very popular. 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Well, that's all the time we have for today. Glad we were able to get things fixed and squared away for you. We will be back tomorrow on the Shopping Show.

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4: Mainly clear skies today with daytime highs approaching 77. Northeast winds 5 to 10 miles per hour. Mainly cloudy skies expected tonight. Slight chance for storms. Lows level off around 57. A mix of clouds and sun tomorrow. Slight chance for showers. Daytime highs approaching 74. For Eagle Country, 105.7, I'm Eagle Radio Staff Meteorologist Laura Lockwood. Currently, it's 66 degrees.
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lightning. I know you're feeling like you just can't win, but you're trying.

There's Gary Allen, Every Storm, right here on Eagle Country 105.7. Good morning, UP. My name is Mitch Bolo. Welcome back to the lunch special. It's show 138 of 2026, and today is Bowling League Day. Good day to knock down some pins. Bowling League is coming up, isn't it? If you want to get on a bowling league in the Barragán-Lance area, the Whirligig has all kinds of leagues over there. I bowl in the Friday League. It's a lot of fun. Good pizza over there. I can't wait. Every Friday, some bowling and some pizza. It's a good way to start the weekend. Here's Corey Kent featuring Coe Wetzel, Rocky Mountain Low on Eagle Country 105.7.

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0: There's John Party, Night Shift, right here on Eagle Country 105.7. Before that, Corey Kent featuring Cole Wetzel and some Gary Allen back there for you, too. My name's Mitch Bolo. This is the Lunch Special. We're streaming from keepitintheup.com. You can also find us on Facebook. Let's take a look at today's question. What's it like watching a show with your significant other? Do you have ground rules in place when you sit down to watch something? Are your TV viewing habits incompatible? Do you watch completely different shows in completely different rooms? Or are you in total viewing harmony? Well, I'll tell you what, I'm not very good at sitting down and watching stuff. So if it doesn't work out, it's my fault, basically. But when I do take the time to sit and watch stuff, like when I can, it's like it's hard for me. Probably an attention thing. But when I do, you know, we enjoy the same things. I mean, she has shows that she likes, I have shows that I like, but a lot of our stuff overlaps. One show that we really like watching together is Dexter. We've been working our way through all those. She watched those years ago, and she's rewatching it with me because I never watched them. We also like watching that show Alone, where they drop the people off. You know, it's like the reality show. They're in the woods, and they have to survive to make money and stuff. And, yeah, we're into a lot of the same things. So we're not in total viewing harmony. Well, we're in viewing harmony with content, but not with rhythm. But I'm working on it because I do want to be able to sit down and watch a movie and feel okay about it. Anyway, it's not a therapy session. Russell Dickerson with Bones just after this.
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2: Sunshine mixed with clouds at times today, with daytime highs approaching 77. Easterly winds 5 to 10 miles per hour. Mainly cloudy skies expected tonight. Slight chance for storms. Lows level off around 57. Sunshine mixed with clouds at times tomorrow. Slight chance for showers. High temperatures reach up to 74. For Eagle Country, 105.7. 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

0: There's Tennille Towns with Sunshine's Free right here on Eagle Country 105.7. Before that, the Zach Brown Band and some Leanne Rimes back there for you, too. My name's Mitch Bolo. This is the Lunch Special. I'm here Monday through Friday from 11 to 2. Checking the calendar here, we have 4 days till Labor Day. There are 6 days till the regular football season begins. We have 19 days of summer left, and there are 58 days till Halloween. Coming up, we have your sports and more of the best in country.
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0: This is Eagle Country 105.7. Before we jump back into the music, let's go over to the sports report. Let's go over to pro baseball and do a rundown of yesterday's scores here. The Reds got the Padres 7-3. The Braves shut out the Nationals 9-0. The Athletics got the Rangers 9-2. The Rockies beat the Orioles 6-5. The Diamondbacks beat the Phillies 1-0. The Mariners got the Red Sox 8-3. The Blue Jays shut out the Guardians 11-0. The Giants defeated the Pirates 5-4. The Mets beat the Rays 10-4. The Marlins got the Royals 9-6. The Brewers beat the Cubs 9-5. The Tigers got the win. Good job, Tigers. Stepping it up after a rough couple of days here. The Tigers beat the Twins 11-6. The Astros got the White Sox 2-0. The Yankees beat the Angels 6-3. And the Cardinals got the Dodgers 8-6. Here's Kane Brown with Woman on Eagle Country 105.7.

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5: Sunshine mixed with clouds at times today, with daytime highs approaching 77. Easterly winds 5 to 10 miles per hour. Mainly cloudy skies expected tonight. Slight chance for storms. Lows level off around 57. Sunshine mixed with clouds at times tomorrow. Slight chance for showers. High temperatures reach up to 74. For Eagle Country 105.7, I'm Eagle Radio Staff Meteorologist Laura Lockwood. Right now, 68.
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0: There's Cody Johnson featuring Carrie Underwood. I'm going to love you right here on Eagle Country 105.7. Just after noon here on this Thursday. My name is Mitch Ballo. You're listening to The Lunch Special. Coming up in this one, we're going to have a guest in the studio. Mr. Greg Alessandroni, a.k.a. The Dogfather, is going to stop by and give us an update on what he's been up to. Their next public event is going to be Labor Day over in Ontonagon. They're going to be serving some dogs and some brats and some brisket and mac and cheese over there. It's going to be awesome. Greg's going to tell us all about it in just a bit. But for right now, it's time for the highlights from the late night shows. But all the late night shows were off again. So here's some classic monologue jokes from Conan and Colbert.
1: Archaeologists in Egypt have discovered a pair of socks meant to be worn with sandals from 2,000 years ago. Yeah. Scholars say it's evidence of the first German tourist.
2: There's a spiciest scandal brewing over Rome's sexy priest calendar, the Calendario Romano, which features close-ups of young, handsome men in priestly attire and has been a perennial Rome souvenir for the last two decades. It's the kind of souvenir that your mom buys as a joke and then puts up in the kitchen as a joke. Then on certain rainy mornings, you come downstairs to find she's just drinking her tea and staring at the calendar as a joke.
1: In a new interview, Miley Cyrus said she is one of the biggest feminists in the world. She said, "No one has done more than me to encourage women to lick the glass ceiling."

0: Mitch Bolo here for Eagle Radio. In the studio today, we have a special guest, Greg Alessandroni, a.k.a. The Dogfather. Greg, welcome to the studio.
1: Thanks, Mitch.
0: Glad to have you here.
1: Glad to be here.
0: First of all, you got to give us that basic rundown. Who are you and where do you come from?
1: So I'm Greg Alessandroni from Ironwood originally, but I've been in Lawrence for 45 years or so.
0: Okay.
1: So, yeah.
0: And tell us a little bit about your family and what do you like to do for fun, some hobbies and stuff before we get to business.
1: Well, when we're not busy working and doing the food truck, we like to fish, go boating.
0: Okay, an outdoorsman.
1: Oh, yeah.
0: Very cool. Okay, so now let's talk about the Dogfather, which is a food truck.
1: Yep.
0: And Dogfather specializes in hot dogs. Tell us a little bit about that menu.
1: Oh, the hot dogs, the brats. We do all kinds of different names of the hot dogs, like the Pacino, the Vito. We kind of frame it, with the Godfather.
0: Yeah, and I love the theme. Even the truck has the colors. You got the font. You got the merch. Yeah. So tell us a little bit. Give us an example of which one of your dogs is and what comes on it.
1: Okay, so the Corleone is probably one of the most famous. That would be with chili cheese, Fritos, and peppers on top.
0: And that's on top of a hot dog.
1: Oh, yeah.
0: And tell us a little bit about your the hot dogs and the brats. What kind of product do you use?
1: All Volvers.
0: Volvers, so the king of meats.
1: We have to. Oh, yeah.
0: Absolutely.
1: Is there any other?
0: Heck no, man. When I was younger, I used to live in Arizona, and my grandma, when she'd come visit, she'd bring me Volvers hot dogs because I didn't like anything but.
1: Yes.
0: So what's the next public event you'll be working?
1: We will be in Ontonagon for Labor Day, the parade on Sunday, and then car show on Saturday.
0: Very good. Like, what kind of hours will you be running there?
1: Well, pretty much all day. For the car show, it starts at, 9 till about 3 o'clock. So we'll be there till then and then get up in the morning and do the parade. So, yeah, it's one of our favorites.
0: But how many dogs and brats do you go through in a typical day, would you say?
1: Oh, for there, that'll be like probably 300 hot dogs.
0: 300 hot dogs. And how do you tell
1: 300 buns, so that means hot dogs and brats.
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0: And tell us a little bit about your process. How do you cook the dogs? How do you warm them? And tell us a little bit about the truck and your operation.
1: Yeah, well, we do the bratwurst. We cook them in beer.
0: Ooh.
1: And then we put them on the grill, and then we put them back in the beer so to hold them.
0: Those are a few of my favorite words.
1: Oof, they're so good.
0: Yes, I love it.
1: And then we do boil the hot dogs. So when you boil 300 hot dogs, they start tasting better and better.
0: Okay.
1: Oh, yeah.
0: So it's like its own little hot dog broth?
1: People are like, how did you cook that hot dog? I can't get it to taste like that. Well, that's why.
0: Okay. I don't mean to have you give away the trade secrets here.
1: Well,
0: but
1: who's going to cook 300 hot dogs?
0: Yeah, that to just start saying, put that hot dog water in the fridge. We're using that next time.
1: That's a good idea.
0: That might work out well. And I'm still curious more about this menu, too. Tell us a little bit about some of the other ingredients and toppings you might get on a dog that you might not typically think of being on a dog.
1: Pulled pork. We'll do a pacino, it's called, with hot dog, pulled pork, coleslaw, and then some crispy onion, and then a drizzle of barbecue sauce.
0: Very good. What kind of barbecue sauce?
1: Can't tell you.
0: But it's a good one.
1: It's a secret.
0: There you go. Absolutely. That's the best way to say it. Family secret kept for generations.
1: Yeah.
0: And that's actually the dog that I like, too. I like that. I love a pulled pork sandwich, the barbecue, but then you put it on the Volworth's hot dog. The flavors just go. And tell us a little bit about how did you come up with this menu? How did you even come up with this idea?
1: That's my wife, Tracy.
0: Okay.
1: Oh, yeah. She came up with all of them, but We did the Dogfather because we always watched the Godfather movies.
0: Okay.
1: And my dad used to be, like, he'd dress up like the Godfather over in Hurley.
0: Oh, really?
1: He'd have a police chase and everything.
0: That's awesome.
1: So he did that every year. He loved the Godfather. I get them mixed up now. Dogfather, Godfather.
0: Yeah, yeah.
1: Well, just spelled really cool. Backwards.
0: Yeah. So that's really cool. So that's like an homage to your father. It's something that you have with your wife, and then you bring it to the dog. How did you decide on the hot dog then?
1: To do that for the food truck?
0: Yeah, like how did you just, I mean, you had the Godfather coming in.
1: My wife and my sister-in-law, Kristen, they wanted to do some hot dogs in a cart, you know.
0: Yeah.
1: And we ended up finding this little pop-up trailer.
0: Okay.
1: And we made it into a kitchen, actually, and we just started doing it.
0: Okay. So it just was kind of just a random spark of inspiration, like, let's do hot dogs.
1: Yep. Added brats, and now we're doing mac and cheese with brisket, and
0: okay, just expand it from there. I love it.
1: Everybody loves that.
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8: A mix of clouds and sun this afternoon, with daytime highs approaching 77. East winds 5 to 10 miles per hour. Slight chance for storms tonight, lows level off around 57. Mainly cloudy skies expected. Slight chance for showers tomorrow, daytime highs approaching 74. A blend of clouds and sun. For Eagle Country, 105.7. I'm Eagle Radio staff meteorologist Laura Lockwood. Currently, it's 72 degrees.

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5: A mix of clouds and sun this afternoon, with daytime highs approaching 77. East winds 5 to 10 miles per hour. Slight chance for storms tonight. Lows level off around 57. Mainly cloudy skies expected. Slight chance for showers tomorrow. Daytime highs approaching 74. A blend of clouds and sun. For Eagle Country 105.7, I'm Eagle Radio staff meteorologist Laura Lockwood. Currently, it's 72 degrees.
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0: There's Justin Moore, Till My Last Day, right here on Eagle Country 105.7. Just after 1 o'clock here on this Thursday, my name is Mitch Polo. You're listening to The Lunch Special. Coming up in this one, we'll have a brain strain question, but right now, it's the Not Headline News.
1: This is Not Headline News. Downloads of MapQuest have surged since it refused to change the name of Lake Ontario. If you've forgotten where to find MapQuest, you can always ask Jeeves. Ridley Scott says he's making another Alien movie. Because in space, no one can hear a blatant cash grab. Tony Romo admitted he's had problems with chronic back pain, prescription meds, and alcohol. Something he's never had a problem with, keeping track of his Super Bowl rings. And the cast of Dancing with the Stars was revealed yesterday. As usual, you can see much bigger stars by punching yourself in the face. This is Not Headline News.

0: There's Florida Georgia Line with Cruz right here on Eagle Country 105.7. Before that, Jason Aldean and Justin Moore. My name is Mitch Polo. This is the lunch special. It's time for the brain strain question here today. Let's go with the entertainment category of the random trivia generator. What character said, "I may not be a smart man, but I know what love is"? What character said, "I may not be a smart man, but I know what love is"? The answer to your brain strain question just after this.
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0: 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My name is Mitch Polo. This is the lunch special. Before the break, we gave you a brain strain question from the entertainment category of the random trivia generator. What character said, "I may not be a smart man, but I know what love is"? What character said, "I may not be a smart man, but I know what love is"? The answer to your brain strain question is Forrest Gump. Forrest Gump is the one who said, "I may not be a smart man, but I know what love is." What a good movie. And if you knew the answer to that one, you're likely born in the 1900s. I'm an 87 model myself. Jumping back into the music, here's Lainey Wilson, "Things a Man Oughta Know" on Eagle Country 105.7.

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2: A mix of clouds and sun this afternoon, with daytime highs approaching 77. East winds 5 to 10 miles per hour. Slight chance for storms tonight. Lows level off around 57. Mainly cloudy skies expected. Slight chance for showers tomorrow. Daytime highs approaching 74. A blend of clouds and sun. For Eagle Country, 105.7. I'm Eagle Radio staff meteorologist Laura Lockwood. Currently 73.
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0: Are you stuck at work? Same. 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

0: There's Chase Matthew holding it down on Eagle Country 105.7. Before that, Miranda Lambert and Samariba McIntyre back there for you, too. My name's Mitch Bolo. This is the Lunch Special, and that's about all the time I have for you. So I'm packing up. I'm getting out of here. Justin Michael will take you through the rest of your afternoon, and I'll be back again tomorrow right around lunch.
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4: A mix of clouds and sun this afternoon, with daytime highs approaching 77. East winds 5 to 10 miles per hour. Slight chance for storms tonight. Lows level off around 57. Mainly cloudy skies expected. Slight chance for showers tomorrow. Daytime highs approaching 74. A blend of clouds and sun. For Eagle Country 105.7, I'm Eagle Radio staff meteorologist Laura Lockwood. Currently 73.
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0: Riley Pierce, Riley Green. If you don't leave, I'm going to stay on Eagle Country 105.7, where it's a beautiful one out there. Mostly sunny skies today, hovering right around 77, 78. So it is just a nice day to be outdoors if you need to do anything. Tonight, though, we've got a slight chance of some rain after midnight, though. So if you're going to be in bed, who cares? But if you're going to be out driving, just know you might have that to deal with. A couple of thunderstorms too, low, about 57 degrees. On the way here in just a few, Miranda Lambert, Josh Grayson, and Zach John King in minutes.
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0: Unbelievable. That's Josh Grayson on Eagle Country 105.7. You got Justin Michael with you. And I guess most people who have pets prefer pets rather than human ones. I'm talking about companions when going on a trip. And many will actually change the way that they're getting to wherever they're going, or not even go at all, just so that their pet is included. And I got to say, this is why I never leave the, I don't even go to the grocery store hardly ever. You know what I mean? So I get it. I get it.
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3: A mix of clouds and sun this afternoon, with daytime highs approaching 77. East winds 5 to 10 miles per hour. Slight chance for storms tonight. Lows level off around 57. Mainly cloudy skies expected. Slight chance for showers tomorrow. Daytime highs approaching 74. A blend of clouds and sun. For Eagle Country 105.7, I'm Eagle Radio staff meteorologist Laura Lockwood. Right now, it's 75 degrees.
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0: Stella Lefty. 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You got Justin Michael with you, and I'm doing this, and I'm writing an email, and I'm working on tomorrow's show, and I'm like, I can't get up and get any water right now. And I just saw that a little more than 10% of us say that we're too busy to even drink water. This is your sign. If you think that, get up and go have some water, right? Just 60 seconds. Take it. And I'm going to go do that too. Riley Green on the way and Zach Topf, South of Sanity next.
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3: A mix of clouds and sun this afternoon, with daytime highs approaching 77. East winds 5 to 10 miles per hour. Slight chance for storms tonight. Lows level off around 57. Mainly cloudy skies expected. Slight chance for showers tomorrow. Daytime highs approaching 74. A blend of clouds and sun. For Eagle Country 105.7, I'm Eagle Radio staff meteorologist Laura Lockwood. Right now, it's 75 degrees.
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0: God Knew Better on Eagle Country 105.7 as we roll through the 3 o'clock hour here. Nice and sunny out there still. Temps, nice, 78 degrees. The road's good for now. That could change later tonight, though, after midnight when we get a little bit of rain. So if you're going to be up late tonight outside, you might have that to deal with. Otherwise, not a bad day today at all. Some thunder, too. Storms probably after midnight. Also, tomorrow morning, a few showers before 11, then it should clear up by the afternoon for a nice sunny one. All right, there you go. Secure. Just a few Joe Nichols, Dan and Shay coming up.
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0: Morgan Wallen, Post Malone, I ain't coming back on the AV's Best Country. Country 106.9, Justin Michael with you on a Friday Eve. 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
12: A mix of clouds and sun this afternoon, with daytime highs approaching 77. East winds 5 to 10 miles per hour. Slight chance for storms tonight. Lows level off around 57. Mainly cloudy skies expected. Slight chance for showers tomorrow. Daytime highs approaching 74. A blend of clouds and sun. For Eagle Country, 105.7. I'm Eagle Radio staff meteorologist Laura Lockwood. 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

0: Justin Michael with you on Eagle Country 105.7. Make a Lie right there. That is Jackson Dean. And last time I was in an airplane was probably a year and a half ago. And I've been on a lot of airplanes. I've never seen anybody do this. Have you seen people touch the outside of the airplane? When you're walking down the jet bridge and you walk through the door, you can see the outside of the plane. I guess people touch it who are anxious flyers because they feel like it'll just round them a little more to the airplane or something. I would just think that the person behind me is going, what is this guy touching the airplane for? And that creates a whole new, like, cloud of anxiety for me. So if you do that and it works for you, man, good for you.
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0: 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And Lainey Wilson and John Mayer now. 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
3: A mix of clouds and sun this afternoon, with daytime highs approaching 77. East winds 5 to 10 miles per hour. Slight chance for storms tonight. Lows level off around 57. Mainly cloudy skies expected. Slight chance for showers tomorrow. Daytime highs approaching 74. A blend of clouds and sun. For Eagle Country 105.7, I'm Eagle Radio staff meteorologist Laura Lockwood. Currently 75.
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0: Beautiful things, Megan Maroney on Eagle Country 105.7. Justin Michael with you as we roll through it now today. This afternoon, look at the weather outside. Nice sunny skies, 78 degrees, wind is light. It's going to be a nice drive home in just a little bit. And then tonight after midnight, we could get some rain, some thunderstorms. Tomorrow morning before noon, also showers possible, but it should clear up for the afternoon and be nice and sunny for you. If you got plans tomorrow afternoon, but tomorrow morning again, a little wet. All right. Dylan Scott of the way and Tequila Little Time. Let's do John Party next.
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0: 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Justin Michael with you and a fun one from John Party right now. Tequila Little Time.

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2: Mainly cloudy skies expected tonight with a chance of thunderstorms. Lows dip down to about 57. Winds out of the east, 8 to 15 miles per hour. Cloudy skies expected tomorrow. Chance of thunderstorms. Daytime highs approaching 73. Mainly cloudy skies expected tomorrow night. Slight chance of rain showers. Lows level off around 58. For Eagle Country 105.7, I'm Eagle Radio staff meteorologist Laura Lockwood. Right now, it's 72 degrees.
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4: Mainly cloudy skies expected tonight with a chance of thunderstorms. Lows dip down to about 57. Winds out of the east, 8 to 15 miles per hour. Cloudy skies expected tomorrow. Chance of thunderstorms. Daytime highs approaching 73. Mainly cloudy skies expected tomorrow night. Slight chance of rain showers. Lows of a low around 58. For Eagle Country 105.7, I'm Eagle Radio Staff Meteorologist Laura Lockwood. Right now, it's 72 degrees.
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0: Luke Bryan and Country, and she knows it on Eagle Country 105.7. Justin Michael with you into the 5 o'clock hour we go here on a Thursday. And man, what a nice day today. We had like 78 degrees. Roads are great. Tonight we might get some rain moving in, so be on the lookout for that. And then more rain possibly tomorrow morning, and then sunny skies tomorrow afternoon, high near 77 degrees. And also the weekend looking good as well.
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0: Hey, Brown Woman on Eagle Country 105.7. You got Justin Michael with you, and we are getting through a Thursday evening together. And listen, if you're looking for something to do this weekend or tomorrow or anytime next week, you know, anytime in the future, look no further than keepitintheup.com. We've got our community calendars updated there for you with stuff to do around across the UP. All right. And you can listen to us live right there while you're looking up the events. 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Clint Black is on the way next.
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9: Mainly cloudy skies expected tonight with a chance of thunderstorms. Lows dip down to about 57. Winds out of the east, 8 to 15 miles per hour. Chance of thunderstorms tomorrow. Daytime highs approaching 73. Overcast skies. Slight chance of rain showers tomorrow night. Lows dip down to about 58. Partly cloudy. For Eagle Country 105.7, I'm Eagle Radio staff meteorologist Laura Lockwood. Currently, it's 70 degrees.
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0: Tennille Townsend, Sunshine's Free on Eagle Country 105.7. You got Justin Michael with you, and we are rolling through a Thursday night here. I can't believe that Labor Day weekend is upon us. So hopefully you get a three-day weekend. Of course, on Monday, Labor Day, hot dogs, beer. I mean, no beer for me, but I know people like beer with hot dogs. So, I'm looking forward to a three-day weekend. I mean, I'll be here with you on Monday. Don't get me wrong. So if you're working, I'll be alongside you. But I hope you get to spend 3 days doing nothing. All right. Eric Church on the way. So is Kylie Morgan. Hang on.
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0: 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And Hardy, Eric Church, Morgan Wallen, Tim McGraw, all on this one. 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
4: Mainly cloudy skies expected tonight with a chance of thunderstorms. Lows dip down to about 57. Winds out of the east, 8 to 15 miles per hour. Chance of thunderstorms tomorrow. Daytime highs approaching 73. Overcast skies. Slight chance of rain showers tomorrow night. Lows dip down to about 58, partly cloudy. For Eagle Country 105.7, I'm Eagle Radio staff meteorologist Laura Lockwood. Currently, it's 70 degrees.
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All right, this is Jacob Oji here reminding you to tune in tonight as we have Purple Hornet football for you here live on Eagle Country as Lawrence is in Manistique tonight taking on the Emeralds. 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

0: Crystal Gayle right there on Eagle Country 105.7. Justin Michael with you and getting into the evening time here. Thank you so much for having us on. Don't forget, Rachel is back tomorrow morning with the Cup of Coffee Morning Show right here on Eagle Country. And man, we had a nice day today. Tonight, we're going to get down to 57 degrees with some showers and possible thunderstorms late, like after midnight. And tomorrow morning, some few leftover showers. Things should clear up, though, to a nice afternoon. And then the weekend, so far, so good. You know how things can change, though. Stick right here. Rodney Atkins on the way, plus Sleepless in a Hotel Room. Luke Combs coming up, too.
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2: Make your Saturdays count this September at Ojibwa Casino, Barriga, and Marquette with Lucky Leaves. From 3 to 9 p.m., lucky hot seat winners will be drawn every hour for a chance to pick a leaf and reveal prizes from $500 up to $5,000 in cash or free play. All you have to do is be playing with your Rewards Club card during the drawings to be eligible to win a share of $38,000. 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
3: In this segment, we're going to talk about how the famous Pop Warner and his team of Native American boarding school students made the game of football what it is today. Now, many people have heard the name Pop Warner. Many know he is a coach and have heard of the Pop Warner youth football program. And it's also well known that Pop Warner was a revolutionary figure in the game's history. Before many of the techniques Pop Warner invented were used, the game of football might have looked a little more like rugby to you or I. Some of his innovative techniques include the single and double wing formations, precursors of the modern spread and shotgun formations, the three-point stance, and the body blocking technique. Now, today, these are somewhat common terms when it comes to football, but digging back into history, you'll find that it was Pop Warner and the Native Americans of the Carlisle Boarding School to first use all of these techniques. And the innovation was necessary since they were outweighed by every other team in the nation. They heavily relied on speed and agility instead of size and physical force. And their schedule wasn't easy. Carlisle regularly competed against major programs such as Harvard, Yale, and the University of Pennsylvania, the powerhouses of the day. Also a part of his legacy at this time were the use of an extensive passing game that relied on the spiraled ball. Before this, the ball would be more or less pitched, as it would be called in today's game. And then finally, Coach Warner utilized faking running backs who started one way but abruptly headed the opposite direction, which kept defenses guessing. In 1907, Jim Thorpe, undersized even for the others on the team, persuaded Warner to allow him to try out. Thorpe immediately impressed the coach and secured a starting position. On October 26, 1907, the team trounced a powerful University of Pennsylvania 26-6 before an overflow crowd of 20,000 people at Franklin Field. Because Jim Thorpe had so much raw talent, Coach Warner more than likely designed much of his single-wing offense around this gifted athlete. Thorpe, a true triple threat, was a good runner, passer, and punter. And it wasn't just on the field that Coach Warner evolved as a coach. He dealt with young players who differed from the ones he had previously coached. At the beginning, he used the then customary coaching methods of rough language and a strict routine. The Native American students were unaccustomed to such an approach, and several key players stopped attending practices. Warner adjusted his technique, saying that he found better results showing the players more respect. He said, quote, "I don't think I ever swore at a player from that time. Maybe I did a little cussing now and then, but never at players." The Carlisle football program was active from 1893 until 1917 when it was discontinued. During the program's 25 years, the team compiled a 167, an 88, and 13 record, and a 0.647 winning percentage, which makes it the most successful defunct major college football program to ever exist.
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0: Are you stuck at work? 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

0: Luke Combs and Sleepless in a Hotel Room on Eagle Country 105.7. Justin Michael with you on a Thursday afternoon. Thank you so much for having us on. I appreciate you. Listen, if you're going to be up later tonight, I will be on TikTok Live starting at 9:30 doing Boots, Scootin' Country Live. That's when I do my 90s country request show. So if you like 90s country, RadioJustin.com. I'll link you up to Boots, Scootin' Country Live starting tonight at 9:30. All right. In just a few, we're going to go back to the 90s to play some Mark Chestnut plus some Gary Allen on the way too on Eagle Country.
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3: Mainly cloudy skies expected tonight with a chance of thunderstorms. Lows dip down to about 57. Winds out of the east, 8 to 15 miles per hour. Chance of thunderstorms tomorrow. Daytime highs approaching 73. Overcast skies. Slight chance of rain showers tomorrow night. Lows dip down to about 58. Partly cloudy. For Eagle Country 105.7, I'm Eagle Radio staff meteorologist Laura Lockwood. Currently 68.
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1: All right, we'd like to welcome you to Manistique, home of the Emeralds, where tonight your Lawrence Purple Hornets look to try to improve to 2-0 on the season in this 2026 calendar year. Good evening, everyone. Jacob Ogie on hand. Glad you could join us here live tonight on Eagle Country. We're live over the airwaves on 105.7 and, of course, live online at KeepItInTheUP.com. Last week could not have gone better for Lawrence football. They start off with a 54-6 dominating win against, a rival, you could say, in West Iron County. Really controlled the game from cover to cover, had a running clock throughout the second half, was not a competitive game. Manistique had something similar, except the opponent that they played was actually a team that is 8-man football. They tried to move up to 11 for that game. It was a team from downstate that traveled up to Manistique. They're called St. Helen Charlton Heston Academy. So a private school that came up, and Manistique won that game 48-0. So battle of the unbeatens here in week two for Lawrence. They looked really impressive in week one. We'll see how they're able to do here tonight. It was a long bus ride. The team got to take a charter bus, so that helps a little bit. Rode with the team. We left from the school at 2:30. School not in session for the students. It is for the staff, so got to leave a little bit early, which is nice to go with the team and travel down. The players are in good spirits and looking forward to tonight's game. It's beautiful weather. I know there's a question about whether or not it was going to rain here tonight. Willie Nelson would say blue skies. Just a handful of clouds off in the distance. Looks like it'll be clear, at least through most of the game here tonight. Lawrence is wearing the road white jerseys, white pants, and purple numbers. For Manistique, they got the home green jerseys, green pants, and white numbers. And they also have the Guardian caps on, too. See more and more teams have that. Saw some familiar faces in the stands for Lawrence. Not a whole lot of people typically take this trip. It's the longest trip of the regular season for the Purple Hornets this year. But there are some fans in the stands. We also have the Manistique pep band on the other side of the field. We're up here in the press box looking forward to calling some, I was going to say Friday night football. It's our last Thursday night football game of the year. The school starts on Tuesday for the kids. And once we're back in school, Lawrence is back on Friday nights for the rest of the season. So what we'll do is we will take a break. We'll step aside. You'll hear from the defensive coordinator for the Lawrence Purple Hornets, Elijah Emmer. And you'll also hear from the head coach of the Manistique Emeralds, Cody Kangas. They'll give their insights into tonight's game. So keep it tuned here. 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
4: Definitely you try to keep the energy up as soon as you get on the bus, you know, talking to the guys, trying to keep them juiced, and then get here as soon as possible, get on the field as soon as possible, get guys moving, pop pads.
1: Now, looking at Manistique, they're 1-0. You're able to perhaps watch some film on them, getting a chance to go downstate. What do we know about Manistique?
4: Well, they're always got a good program up here. Whether they have it up here or down here, they do a good job. Team they played was an 8-man team that played 11-man, so it's kind of tough to judge exactly where they're at, but they definitely got some good athletes you got to keep an eye on. But overall, I like where we're at. I like how we've prepared all week.
1: What would you say the biggest keys are tonight to being able to get a win on both sides of the ball?
4: Defensively, it's just making sure we're not biting on their fakes. They're on a power tee offense, so there's a lot of eye candy in the backfield. So just staying disciplined, defense, offense, you know, is always protecting the ball. Don't give them short yards. Making sure we're linemen stay in their assignments and buck to the whistle.
1: How's the health of the team going into tonight?
4: We're extremely healthy. We only have one starter that's down right now, and he's not gone for very long. It's more precautionary that we're holding him out this week. So overall, we're doing pretty good.
1: Now, the JV team, they got a big win at home yesterday at Manistique. Were you there? What could you tell us about that game?
4: Unfortunately, I was at an open house that night, but I did catch the game on the whatever network. I forget the abbreviation, but they looked real good. A couple mistakes early on, gave them some quick scores, but overall they played a very good game, especially in the third and fourth quarter. Defensively, interior D linemen really showed up.
1: Coach, thank you for your time and good luck tonight.
4: Thank you.
1: Take a break. 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
1: back here in Manistique, Jacob Ogiandan, now joined by the head coach of the Manistique Emeralds, head coach Cody Kangas. And coach, your team fresh off a win last week, now in a week two matchup against Launce. What did you like from your team in your win last week?
8: You know, our guys haven't been on that side of a win like that in quite a while. So, you know, I thought we did a good job executing the game plan. I thought our first two series we scripted very well defensively. You know, they got a couple first downs, but we were able to figure them out and get some stops. So I was just happy for our guys to come on a win like that, and hopefully it carries into week two.
1: Now, when things are clicking, who are the main players that make it happen?
8: Offensively for us, Logan Klaus, Luke Benish, Landon Papel, Everwood, our backfield there. You know, those guys are running the ball. But up front, you know, we got, like, our center, Evan Goody. He's one of the better linemen I've ever seen or I've ever had the chance to coach. So when those guys get going, you know, we get going defensively. Cooper Graffis, a linebacker. So, you know, like, those guys are going to have to lead us today.
1: Who are the main players on Launce that you're going to try to slow down here tonight?
8: You know, I think they do a good job. Coaches over there have done a good job with their RPO stuff. You know, you can't key on a run or a pass. It's kind of a little bit of both. That's what RPO is for those guys that don't know what RPO means. So, you know, they do a good job. So we got to watch the running back, make sure we stop him in the backfield and the buck sweep, but also the receivers, you know, running their RPO. So I think if we can do that, you know, we should be competitive. And that's what I want our guys to do today, is be competitive and give ourselves a chance there in the fourth.
1: What would you say the biggest keys are on both sides of the ball to being able to come away at the win here tonight?
8: Offensively, we got to stick to the script. You know, we have a team identity. We got to stick with it. If we abandon that, you know, you might as well abandon the W. So keeping with our team identity of running the football, and then defensively, making sure that we get a couple stops, and when we get them into third down and longs, third downs, that we keep them to a fourth down and get up the field.
1: Coach, thank you for your time, and good luck tonight.
8: All right, thank you.
1: Take a break. 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
1: All right, back here in Manistique, Jacob Ogiandan getting ready for some Thursday night football here between the Emeralds of Manistique and the Purple Hornets of Launce. We got about 5 minutes on the clock before we get underway here tonight. We can go ahead and go through the starting lineups for Launce. So you heard Coach Emmer mentioned one player was out. I'm not sure who that is. We'll have to see what it happened. Might just be a JV player that's out. That's what I saw coming off the bus. So looking at the starters first on offense for Launce, Kale Sykes, number one, the junior at quarterback. Lots of ability to run and throw the football. I believe in our game last week he had 3 carries for, you know, 30 yards. To start, you know, on just carries where he's running the football, had some pretty nice passes deep to Ryan Turpinen and Reese Lytle. So really a dual threat quarterback there for the Purple Hornets. We mentioned the wide receivers. Ryan Turpinen, number 3, is a senior. He's the main receiver. You also have number 2, Reese Lytle, a junior. So those are the 2 main receivers. As far as the backs, Connor Kempinen's going to be in the backfield, number 5, a senior. Multi-sport athlete for Launce, you know, fantastic athlete in track, and certainly can go off to the races on the football field as well. The other back that'll be back there, it'll be offset behind the tight end. You'll have number zero, Vinny Cerretti, a junior. And then the tight end is number 13, Mikey Delich. He's a sophomore playing up on varsity. And then as far as the boys on the offensive line for Lawrence, the person snapping the football will be number 77, the senior Joe Paquette. To his left over at guard, you'll have Taven Lewis, number 50, a senior. And over at left tackle, you have Yancey Dakota, number 66, a freshman. Then over at right guard, you'll have number 52, a junior, Ty Lottie. And then at right tackle, you'll have number 73, Jacob Smith, a junior. The pep band is making some noise. Okay, they're playing the fight song. Just didn't want to talk over the national anthem. We should have some time before that happens. So just wanted to double check. So looking at Lance defensively, defensive tackles, you got two of them on the inside. Lance runs a 44. You'll have Joe Paquette and Ty Lottie in the middle. We mentioned those guys earlier. And then on the ends, you have Yancey Dakota and Jacob Smith. So it's the same guys on the offensive line, on the defensive line as well. Linebackers mixing it up a little bit. Reese Lytle, one of the wide receivers for Lance, is also one of the linebackers. Vinny Cerretti, we mentioned he'll take some carries. He'll be in at linebacker. Aiden McIntyre, just on the defensive side for the most part. He wears either number 19 or number 51. He's a junior. Then Mikey Delich, you mentioned the tight end. He's the fourth linebacker for Lance. Then your two cornerbacks in coverage, Ryan Turpin, and we mentioned he's the main receiver. He's also one of the main quarterbacks for Lance. And then the other corner is number four, junior Devin Connor. And then Connor Kempinen, the running back for Lance. He is the safety for the Purple Hornets. So a lot of those guys playing both ways. Miles Van Alstyne will be the guy that kicks it off. He did a lot of kicking off last week in the 54-6 win for the Purple Hornets against West Iron County. So he'll also be one of the return guys. Miles Van Alstyne, number 15 and junior, as well as Vinny Cerretti. So those will be the main guys to return kickoffs. And Lance only had to return two last week against West Iron. So they play the fight song for Manistique, the pep band making an M. Lance lined up for the national anthem. So is Manistique. Beautiful day for football. It's cooled down from earlier. Say we're going to get some football weather here tonight. Two teams that are 1-0 looking to improve to 2-0. Like to welcome, of course, any Manistique fans listening into the broadcast because we're the only game in town. So they finish playing the fight song for the Emeralds. Mention some of the key players on offense to look for. Kel Psycho's the quarterback for Lance. Main backs that'll receive the ball will be Connor Kempinen and Vinny Cerretti. Targets, Ryan Turpinen and Reese Lytle, as well as Mikey Delich at tight end. So that we'll do is we'll go ahead and step aside. We'll come back after the conclusion of the national anthem. We'll have the opening kick. We've got 48 minutes of high school football. Keep it tuned here. 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
1: All right, back here in Manistique, Purple Hornets getting ready to take the field against the Emeralds of Manistique. We're live here in Manistique. Glad you could join us here on this Thursday night. Jacob Ogie on hand for Eagle Country and Eagle Radio Sports. Lawrence wearing the road white jersey, white pants, purple numbers, white helmet, the LA logo. Emeralds, the home green jersey, green pants, white numbers. Just waiting for the players to take the field. I'll tell you, looking at the players, it does look like Lawrence has a bit of a size advantage as far as just the size of the players. It'll be Lawrence to receive the kick. Lawrence is going to go right to left on your radio dial. Manistique will go left to right. Once again, Lawrence will receive the football first. Miles Van Alstyne, the guy who does the kicking off for Lawrence, he's one of the guys back deep, him and Vinny Ceretti, number zero. Then the two guys up a little bit closer are Ryan Turpinen and Connor Kampanen. Waiting for the whistle to sound. It does. And we are underway. It's a line drive kick that's going to take a couple of bounces. Van Alstyne picks it up at about the 15, out across the 25-yard line, out across the 30, out across the 40, before getting knocked out of bounds in front of the Hornet bench on the far sideline. Lawrence will get good field position for this first possession. Out near midfield, it was a nice return by Van Alstyne. Lawrence starting off with the football. They will start with it on their own 40-yard line. The score, of course, 0-0, 11:55 remaining in the first quarter, 5 seconds off of that initial clock. And again, the starters, Kale Sykes, the quarterback, Ryan Turpinen, Reese Lytle, the wide receivers, Mikey Delich, the tight end, Connor Kampanen, Vinny Ceretti, the backs, Joe Paquette snapping the football, Taven Lewis, Ty Lottie at the respective guards, Yancey Dakota and Jacob Smith, the respective tackles. And now we have a penalty flag on the play. A legal substitution against the Purple Hornets. Not the start that you would want drawn up. So backs launch up. It'll be first down and 15. I saw number 11, Mason Thompson, out there a moment ago. May have come off. Two receivers line up to the far side. Two backs taking it from the gun is Sykes. He'll hand it off. Working to the left side is Kampanen. Had some daylight, got hit in the face, and goes down after a short gain. Brings up second down for the Purple Hornets. Kampanen got a gain of 2 that time. Second down and 13. Got to remember the initial 5-yard penalty. No score. First drive of the game for Lawrence. Be the second play from scrimmage. Cycles will work from the gun. He's got Kampanen next to him. Two receivers lined up on the far side. Here's the snap. A little bit high. Fakes the hand off to Kampanen. Throws. He's got a man wide open. It's Ryan Turpinen. He makes the catch. He is gone. He's going to go the distance. It's a touchdown. 63-yard touchdown pass. From Kale Sykes to Ryan Turpinen, and Lawrence strikes first. So it is a 63-yard touchdown pass to Ryan Turpinen, and Lawrence leads 6-0. So 1-for-1, 63 yards and a touchdown. Doesn't get much better than that. So now Lawrence leads 6-0. They'll line up to go for 2, presumably. So Sykes has it from the gun. He's got a couple of receivers lined up on the far side. Now just 1. Two backs next to him, working from the shotgun. He's going to send a couple of guys in motion, takes the snap, rolls out. We got some penalty flags down. The pass is going to be caught by Lytle for the conversion.

0: conversion, but the question is there a procedural penalty against the Purple Hornets that's going to make them attempt it again? I think that would be the call, but we'll wait for the official signal here. We have an illegal shift against Launce, so players were moving at the snap. So it's going to back them up 5 yards, and they'll have to try it again. It's a shame because it was nicely executed otherwise, so Launce will have to do it again. Leading 6-0. 11:08 to go in the opening quarter. It's got Turpinen and Lytle lined up on the near side. Kempinen, the back next to him, cycles from the gun. Fakes A&F, throws in the middle field. He had him wide open. Incomplete, though. Mikey Delich, the tight end, fell to the ground. Passes a little bit off. Conversion no good. 6-0 Launce. We'll take a 30-second break.
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0: So Launce leading 6-0 here in Manistique. Glad you're with us. Jacob Ogiandhan for Eagle Radio Sports and Eagle Country. It was a 63-yard touchdown pass from Kale Sykos to Ryan Turpin. And two-point pass was good the first time, but a penalty took it off the board. Second time, no good. Mikey Delich was wide open in the middle of the field, but the pass was a little bit off, and Delich went to the ground and fell and incomplete. So now Launce will kick it away. It'll be Miles Van Alstyne to kick for the Purple Hornets. It's a squib kick. Bounce to the 35, still loose. Picked up by Manistique around the 25-yard line. Out across the 30 before a host of Purple Hornet defenders converge on him at the bottom of the pile. I see number 11. That'd be Mason Thompson, as well as Ryan Turpinen. Manistique getting their first possession. They'll have it at their own 32-yard line with 11:02 to go in the opening quarter. It's 6-0 in favor of Launce. Launce's possession was just several plays. You had a full start, a 2-yard run, a 63-yard pass, and that was it. 6-0 Launce. Manistique first down and 10. The handoff goes to one of the backs up the left side. Made one man miss. Tackle is made after a gain of about 5 by Connor Kempinen. Manistique has a formation with basically everybody on the line. It was a gain of 7. Oh. Oh, it looks more closer to 5, yeah. Second down and 4, gain of 6 on the play. Man goes in motion. That's Klaus. Handoff goes to the fullback. He's tackled after a short gain. Number 73 or 2 on the tackle. That's going to be Jacob Smith who made the tackle for Launce. So third down and short. They put everybody on the line, and they have a few guys in the backfield behind the quarterback who takes it under center. Seems to be the traditional formation. You got Landon Papel, a junior, to the quarterback, number 1, who takes it under center. 3 men lined up in the backfield. Handoff goes to one of them up the right side. He's got a first down. That was number 0. That's Klaus. Tackles made by Ty Lottie, amongst others. So Manistique gets the first down. So they're moving the football, Manistique, through the ground. Don't throw a whole lot of passes. More of a run-heavy team. Launce can definitely mix it up. Manistique more one-dimensional. Able to pick up a first down, though. First down and 10, ball at their own 46-yard line. Launce leading 6-0. Manistique's first possession. And now we have a timeout. Timeout is taken by Manistique. 9:31 to go in the opening quarter. 6-0 Purple Hornets. We'll be back in 30 here on Eagle Country.
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0: All right, back here in Manistique. Emeralds on their first drive, Lawns on defense, Purple Hornets again leading 6-0 off of the 63-yard touchdown pass from Cale Sykos to Ryan Turpinen. On Lawns' opening drive, Emeralds with the football near midfield at their own 46. 9:31 to go in the opening quarter, Lawns again leading 6-0. Defensively for Lawns, again, Ty Lottie, Joe Paquette are the guys on tackle. Jacob Smith, Yancey Dakota at the defensive ends. The linebackers, Mikey Delich, Aiden McIntyre, Vinny Ceretti, Reese Lytle. Cornerbacks are Ryan Turpinen, Devin Connor, and Connor Kempinen, the safety. First down and 10 for the Emeralds. Handoff goes to the fullback up the middle. He's going to have a first down. Mason Thompson, amongst others, bringing him down. But Emeralds controlling the game at the line of scrimmage offensively over these first couple plays. Takes it from the 46 all the way near the Lawns 40-yard line. So it's going to be a gain of 14 yards on first down. Just a handoff to the fullback right up the middle. And he ran for a few yards before he was touched. Took Mason Thompson to be able to make the play. He's one of the backup corners there for Lawns. First down and 10 for the Emeralds. The handoff is going to go to the fullback. This time, number 74 throws him down. That would be Caleb Smith on the tackle, if I saw that correctly. 73 is Jacob Smith. 74 is Caleb Smith. Yep, that's 74. That'd be Caleb Smith. So nice tackle in the backfield by Smith. Now Lawns wants to burn a timeout. It's going to be second down and 12 for Manistique from the Lawns 42-yard line. Purple Hornets again leading 6-0 with 8:49 to go in the opening quarter. I'd like to thank our sponsors that bring us Purple Hornet football. I'd like to thank ALK Contracting, Plumbing and Heating, Barriga County Memorial Hospital, Bay Auto Parts, Dynamite Towing, Lawns Family Dental, Mickinac Snack Shop, and Res Stop, the Night Owl Cafe, Pat's Foods, Pepsi Cola of Houghton, the Pines Convenience Center, the Reliance Agency, Skipper's Lakefront Bar and Grill, Superior National Bank, Trudeau's General Store, Up North Realty, and the Village of Lawns. 8:49 to go in the opening quarter. It is 6-0. The Purple Hornets with the lead. The Emeralds with the football. A nice tackle by Caleb Smith on first down. Backed up the Emeralds a couple of yards. It's second down and 12 at the Lawns 42. Again, three men in the backfield. Everybody else in on the line. The quarterback under center. And Papel. Papel's going to hand it off to number two. That's Benish. Started off left, cut back across the middle. Got back to the original line of scrimmage and then some to bring up third down and a little more manageable. It'll still be third down and long. Look like a gain of about 3 or 4 yards. Should be third down and about 9, 8. I'll give him 4. So third down and 8. Ball is at the Lawns 39-yard line. Manistique with a couple of first downs on this drive, trying to keep the drive going, get some momentum. Lawns looking to get a stop. Papel is under center. You got three men in the backfield. They're letting some time run off the clock. Now they'll get set. He'll go under center. Third down. The snap, the handoff to the fullback up the middle. He's grabbed and tackled after a short gain. He'll bring him fourth down. Ceretti's on top of him. The player that initially hit him is down for Lawns. So we have an injury for the Purple Hornets. Looks like one of the Smith brothers. That I believe that's Caleb Smith that's down, number 74, if I have that right. We'll keep it here. The coaching staff for Lawns goes out to attend to him. You got three guys around him. He's lying down. Want to make sure there's nothing serious there. They'll attend to him. It'll be fourth down and about 7 for Manistique once play resumes. He was the guy that initially made the hit and brought him down. He's kind of at the bottom of the pile. So hopefully one of those situations where the wind is just knocked out of you and you don't twist anything. And we'll just wait to see he's able to get up and walk under his own power. Just lying down, talking to the coaches. Once again, Lance leading 6-0 here in the opening quarter. We got 7:49 to go here. Manistique will face their first fourth down. They picked up a couple of first downs on this drive. Lance struck very quickly within two plays off the 63-yard touchdown pass from Kale Sykos to Ryan Turpin. And now we just wait to see if Caleb Smith is going to be able to get up and walk off the field okay. Lance players go to a knee. So we'll go ahead and step aside and come back when play resumes. Keep it tuned here on Eagle Country 105.7.
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0: All right, back here in Manistique, Jacob Ogie on hand. Lance leading 6-0 here in the opening quarter. They're bringing the stretcher on to take one of the injured players for Lance off. Appeared to be Caleb Smith, number 74. We'll be able to confirm that with 100% accuracy once they get him up. He was a part of the tackle on the previous play where he was kind of at the bottom of the pile and some other players we're also in the process of tackling above him. It wasn't just one other person. So you can tell he's moving his legs and his arm. Like he is moving. So it's just a question of what exactly is hurt. And they're going to take him off on the stretcher. And it looks like they might be removing his jersey, cutting it off. Both players are on a knee, both teams. Manistique will have a fourth down and 7 from the Lance 37-yard line when play resumes.
9: He moved his upper hand, too.
0: Moving his upper hand as well. So. So with that, because it could be a little while before play resumes, we'll go ahead and step aside one more time and come back with a fourth down and seven for Manistique from the Lons 37. 6-0 Lons here in the opening quarter. 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
0: Back here once again in Manistique, Jacob Ogie on hand, Lons leading 6-0. Just wanted to say it. I was able to confirm, talked with Mark Leaf up here on the booth, that is Caleb Smith, number 74, junior for Lons, plays on the defensive side of the football on the line, injured on the play, and they're working on getting him taken off from the stretcher. And it's taken a little while. I believe they're some of the folks up here mentioned looked like they were cutting the jersey. So it's one of those things where you see players on the sidelines trying to stay loose. This is a lengthy delay. You see Kale Psychos on the far side for Lance, the quarterback, warming up and throwing the football because, I mean, he threw one pass in this game. It was a 63-yard touchdown pass, and then Manistique's been on the field. They got a couple of first downs, and then you have this injury, and now there's it's a long delay. You know, this game started at 7 o'clock. We're at, 7:23, so Lon struck first within the blink of an eye. Manistique got a couple of first downs. The Emeralds started their drive at their home 32-yard line. A couple of nice runs up the middle. And now a big fourth down upcoming once play is able to resume. As we wait for play to continue, decent amount of Purple Hornet fans in the stands tonight. It's a long drive, but good amount of fans making the trip down, of course. We got Labor Day weekend coming up here, and before you know it, the kids will go back into the regular routine with school on Tuesday. Classes will resume, and then we'll have Friday night football for you the rest of the season for the Purple Hornets. They've got Smith on to a support underneath him. And then they're going to transport him onto the stretcher and then get him taken off. Looks like you have a police officer assisting amongst the Lons coaches to lift him up now, and they'll put him on the stretcher and then get him transported off. Lons' next game will be at Houghton next Friday night. Lons has not played Houghton every year in football. You know, we have in basketball, but that'll be the next game for Lons on the schedule upcoming. The teammates for Jacob Smith go over to him as he's onto the stretcher now. Now all the players come off the sideline. And, of course, at the conclusion of the game, maybe at halftime I'll be able to talk to Mark and get his thoughts, because typically the way it works with high school football is you have at least one guy up in the booth, and Mark would be that for us. Everybody applauds as they're moving the stretcher with Caleb Smith off of the field. And play will resume momentarily. There's 7:49 to go again in the first quarter. Lance leads 6-0. They're trying to get that offense back out onto the field. They scored within two plays. You had a two-yard run by Connor Kempin and after a false start, and then a 63-yard touchdown pass. Lance initially converted the two-point conversion, but it was called back for an illegal shift in the second time. Open man, just receiver and quarterback not on the same page and incomplete. And now Manistique, after getting a couple of first downs and starting at their own 32, is down to the Lance 37. Play will resume now. Big fourth down and 7. One receiver now lined up for Manistique. A different formation. Quarterback's under center. Looked like Lance jumped. The question is, did Manistique jump first? I think it's going to go against Lance. It will go against Lance. It's a 5-yard penalty. It does not give them a first down, but it does make it much more manageable. Instead of at the 37-yard line and fourth down and 7, it's now fourth down and 2, down to the Lance 32-yard line. This drive started on the Manistique 32. They're now down to the Lance 32. They're looking to get their third first down of the drive. And the question is, this Lance defense, which has bended, will it break? They'll break the huddle. The quarterback for Manistique and Papel will take it under center. Traditional formation. Oh, it's a fumble. It's loose. Who has it? It looks like Manistique may have got it, and if they did, I think that'd be enough for a first down. They fumbled it forward and got lucky. One of their guys jumped on it, and that's a first down. Wow. The ball goes from the 32 to the 29, just inside the 30, maybe the 29-and-a-half-yard line. They needed two. They got 2.5. It's a first down. Fumbled it forward. And, you know, you take it if you're Manistique. That's their third first down of the drive. And now they're driving, getting closer to that red zone. First down and 10. They'll send one receiver lined up on the near side. Ryan Turpinin's in coverage. Papel, the quarterback, under center, hands it off to one of the backs, working his way to the right side. Got a block inside the 25, inside the 20, and dragged out of bounds by Vinny Cerretti, along with Connor Kempinen. Manistique players, I think, wanted a horse collar tackle. Referees do not call it, but it moves the football from the 30-yard line down to the 15-yard line. It's a gain of 15 yards and another Manistique first down. It's their fourth first down of the drive, and they're trying to take it 68 yards to tie the game and potentially take the lead. Enormous drive for Manistique here. Lance would really like a stop. First down and 10, ball down to the Lance 15-yard line. Papel is under center. He's got three guys in the backfield. Another fumble, and he's just able to land on it and go forward for maybe a yard or so. So trouble with the snap a couple of times for the Emeralds. Second down and 10, no gain on the play. Maybe a half a yard. Ball is just inside the Lance 15-yard line. Impressive drive for Manistique. Lance trying to, at the end of the day, give up a lot of yards but not give up any points. If you're the Emeralds, you want the momentum to go back to all square. Papel is under center. He's got three guys in the backfield. Klaus and Benish among them. Handoff is going to go to Klaus up the right side. He's got one man to beat, and he takes him in for a touchdown. That was Devin Connor for Lance, who had a chance to make the play at the 5-yard line. But Klaus was able to lower the shoulder and get into the end zone. So it is a 15-yard touchdown run by Klaus. And now Manistique, I believe, will want him to go for two unless they have an extra point kicker. See if they try here. They are going to line up to go for two. Apple under center. Man goes in motion. It's going to be a pass, and he's going to be sacked in the backfield by several Purple Hornet defenders, McIntyre among others in there. We also had Lytle, I believe, interpreted. So the two-point conversion fails. But an impressive answer for Manistique. Lance expecting to do some good things here tonight. And, you know, on the offensive side of the football, they showed it. Defensively, they had some opportunities to get off the field, but ultimately were not able to capitalize on that. And Manistique able to take it down the field on a long drive that was took a lot of time in real time, not a whole lot of time off the clock, but a lot of time in real time because of the injury to Caleb Smith for Lance. And now Lance will get the football back. You got Miles Van Alstyn and Vinny Cerretti that are the deep guys for the Purple Hornets. You'll have Papel to kick off, the quarterback for Manistique. So Lance will get the football for their second possession. They have one run, one pass. It was the deep touchdown pass on the first drive from Psychos to Turpin, 63 yards to put Lance onto the board first. It is a line drive kick that's caught by Van Alstyn at about the 15-yard line, out across the 20, going down the far sideline again, making defenders miss out near midfield. Impressive return by Miles Van Alstyn out across the 40-yard line. He was not the deep guy initially for the Purple Hornets, but he has been this week. That was a change in the personnel package on the kickoff return, and it's done well for Lance. They have good field position on their second drive. They started their first one at their own 40. This one will be at their own 44. The score is 6-6. We have 5:05 to go here in quarter number one. The sun starting to go down a bit. You can tell the shadows versus the sun shine being pretty high. Now you got a timeout right before the snap that's taken by the Emeralds. They'll want to go ahead and talk things over. That's their second timeout. They have one timeout remaining. And so if you're Lance, you know, you got a really nice pass on the only attempt so far by Psychos. I guess you count the two-point conversion, attempt. But, you know, from scrimmage with the clock running, you just got that one pass for the touchdown. Kempin in with an okay run on first down, so question for Lance is, do you go back to the air right away? Can Manistique stop the pass? We'll have to see what they want to run here offensively. And I guess the interesting thing to think about is Lance's defense has been on the field for most of the game. Granted, a lot of guys play both ways, but, you know, Lance's offense was only on the field for a few plays. And really, the defense has been on the field almost the whole game. 6-6 the score. Two receivers line up on the near side. One man in the backfield next to Psychos, who takes it from the gun. The handoff goes to Kempinen. Works his way to the near side, to the left side. Makes one defender miss. Gets tackled at the 49-yard line. It's a decent gain of about 4 or 5 yards. Tackles made by number 0. That's Logan Klaus, one of the main running backs for Manistique. It's a gain of 6 for Kempinen. We'll say 5 officially. So Kempinen with 2 carries for 7 yards. Only guy that's received the ball running it. You got a couple of receivers lined up on the far side. Cerretti offset to the near side. And do we have another timeout? Official timeout? What do we got? Official timeout. One of the trainers is talking to the officials. I'm not sure what.
11: Oh.
12: Awesome.
0: What's going on here?
11: She must have lost something out there.
0: I think one of the trainers may have lost something out on the field. I think they're checking to make sure. You hope it's not scissors or anything serious. Because when they were, working to take Caleb Smith off the field, you have all the different people that are involved in that. You want to make sure that nothing got left on that field. So perhaps she was able to find that. So play resumes, second down and 5. Ball is at the Lance 49-yard line. Lance going right to left on their second drive of the game. Two receivers set. Ceretti offset to the near side. The handoff is going to not go to Kempen. It's a play action fake. Wide open throw down the far side sideline intended for Lytle. Would have been a touchdown, but he overthrew him. Psychos had Lytle open. Pass was online just a few yards beyond him. So incompletion there. And now third down and 5 for the Purple Hornets. Kempinen with a nice 5-yard run on first down. The incomplete pass on second down. And now third down for Lance in the 6-6 ball game. It'd be an interesting decision for the Lance Purple Hornets if they do not convert, for Mike Griffin to decide what they want to do on a potential fourth down. Let's see if Lance can avoid it here on third. It's going to be a handoff to Ceretti, working his way up the middle, fighting for yards, getting close to a first down. I think he's got it based on the forward progress. He does. It is a first down for Vinny Ceretti. They faked it to Kempinen. Psychos was able to hand it to Ceretti, who took it up the gut, lowered his shoulder, kept moving forward into Emerald defenders, and took it down to the 45-yard line of Manistique. So it's a gain of 5 for Ceretti. And it moves the sticks for Lance. It's a first down into Manistique territory. So first down and 10 for Lance. Turpinen and Lytle, the usual receivers, lined up on the far side, on the right side. You got Kempinen and Ceretti. They're lined up in the gun next to Psychos. Now Ceretti goes in motion to the far side. It's going to be a quick screen out to Ceretti. He makes the catch, gets past the original line of scrimmage, makes one man miss, makes another miss, cutting back across the middle of the field. He's got a first down, down inside the 40, inside the 35-yard line. Nice play by the Purple Hornets. And now we have another injury. So it's a 10-yard screen pass completion from Kale Psychos to Vinny Ceretti. And that was Jacob Smith who was hurt, but he's able to get up and walk off under his own power. So first down for Lance. .255 to go in the opening quarter. 6-6 the score. Lance on their second drive. They'll come back out. You got Taven Lewis in there on the line for Lance, number 50, to replace Jacob Smith. 2:33 to go in the opening quarter. 6-6 the score. Turpinen and Lytle will line up on the near side. Ceretti and Kempinen in the back. Psychos from the gun, takes snap, drops back to pass, looks, throws over the middle of the field. He's got a man. It's Turpinen who makes the catch for another first down, down inside the 25-yard line. It'll be a gain of about 10 yards and another Purple Hornet first down. They're going to spot the football right on the 25. So it's another gain of 10 to Turpinen, who has two catches for 73 yards and a touchdown here in this game. 6-6 the score. So play action fake by Psychos, looked over the middle of the field. Turpinen was running in double coverage, was able to beat the defenders, and pass was online, makes the catch, moves the sticks, Lance in striking distance here on their second drive. Lytle lined up in the slot, Turpinen to the far side. Two receivers set from the gun. Handoff will go to Kempinen, who goes to the outside, making defenders miss. Still going inside the 15, down near the 10. Big time gain by Connor Kempinen, who took the handoff from the gun, took it to the outside, made a defender miss or two, and kept moving all the way down. We'll see where they spot the football. Going to spot it at the 11, so it's a gain of 14 yards for Connor Kempinen. He has three carries for 21 yards here in the quarter. He's received three out of the four carries for Launce in this game. Psycho's from the gun. Soretti behind him. Handoff will go to Soretti. Tries to cut it to the outside and nothing giving. That time a nice defensive play made by Manistique. Weston on the tackle. It'll be a loss of, looks like a loss of about five. So loss of five for Soretti. He had one carry for five. Now two carries for zero. 55 seconds to go in the quarter. Ball is back to the 16-yard line of Launce. They're still in the red zone. See Aiden McIntyre checking into the game for Launce. Someone that can play the tight end position. Psychos will take it from the gun. You got a timeout taken by Launce. Their second. 35 seconds to go in the quarter. Could be the final play of the quarter upcoming. They'll switch sides when we start the second. Launce driving, so they'll have a long way to walk. Unless something happens here. And so this drive, much more methodical, not the quick strike. Launce had an opportunity at it, though. I'll tell you, light a little earlier in the drive was wide open down the far side. He had his guy beat by a good distance. And, one of those things, it was a nice pass. It was on the right line, just a little bit too far. So now, second down and 15 upcoming for Launce after the 5-yard loss on first down. Handoff went to Soretti, who tried to cut it to the outside, but Manistique that time had won the battle at the line of scrimmage. By the way, we should mention Jacob Smith, who left just a couple plays ago, is back out there at right tackle for Launce, so he is okay. Second down and 15, ball at the 16-yard line. The handoff goes up the middle, and McIntyre had some trouble on the handoff. Him and Psycho's almost looked like the ball may have been placed in the wrong spot, or he, you know, just wasn't there to get it, fumble. Anyway, it ends up being a loss of one, and now third down and 17. So Launce going backwards. I think it should be a loss of two. Third down and 17. Ball is at the 18-yard line. I think Launce will want some time to think it over. The final 5 seconds of the first quarter are going to tick off. So we'll take a break. We'll come back with the second quarter. Launce with two plays to get 16 yards and try to find the end zone in a 6-6 game here in Manistique. So keep it tuned here. 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
0: All right, back here in Manistique, Jacob Ogie on hand. Launce 6, Manistique 6 as we start the second quarter. Glad you're joining us tonight on Eagle Country. 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Launce got the football first tonight. It was a quick two-play drive, 63-yard touchdown pass from Kale Cycles to Ryan Turpinen. On the second drive of the game, Manistique got the football. They took it 68 yards. It was a 15-yard touchdown run by Logan Klaus. Both teams not able to convert on the two-point conversion. Launce having some success on this drive, but last couple of plays they've gone backwards several yards. And now it's third down and 16. Ball is on the 17-yard line. He had a 5-yard loss by Soretti and a 1-yard loss by McIntyre. So now third down and 16. Lance needs to get to the one for a first down. Two receiver set from the gun. Psychos play action fake. Rolls out to the near side. Looks to run. He's got blockers. He's going to go towards the end zone. He is in for a touchdown. It is a 17-yard touchdown run by Kale Psychos. And Lance reclaims the lead. So 17-yard touchdown run. Psychos did a little fake. As soon as he got the football, rolled out to the near side, to the right side, and saw some daylight in front of him, told his teammates to block, and he was able to beat everybody to the near side sideline and find the end zone, and Lance leads 12-6 with 11:52 to go in the second quarter. Lance will line up to go for two. When they did the last two-point conversion, at first it was successful, but there was an illegal shift penalty. And the second time, they were unable to complete the pass. So here we go. Two-point conversion for Lance. Lytle of the man in motion. Psychos takes a step. Looks to pass. Looks to find a man. He's got him. It is caught for the two-point conversion. It is complete to Mikey Delich, the tight end. The two-point conversion is good. And Lance leads 14-6. So Lance leads 14-6 with 11:52. To go in quarter number two. Again, it was 6-6 at the end of the first. Lance, first play in the second quarter, able to have the big 17-yard touchdown run on third down and 16 by Kale Psychos. And Lance leading by 8. Emeralds will get the football. See what they can do on their second drive of the game. Glad you're joining us here on Eagle Country tonight. Like to thank some of our sponsors that bring us Purple Hornet football. ALK Contracting, Plumbing and Heating, Berrigan County Memorial Hospital, Bay Auto Parts, Dynamite Towing, Lance Family Dental, and the Mickinac Snack Shop and Rest Stop. So 11:52 to go in the second. 14-6, Lance with the lead. So it'll be Miles Van Alstyne to do the kicking off for the Purple Hornet. So Manistique will receive the football. Every drive so far in this game has ended with a touchdown. Lance would like to change that here. It's a short squib kick. Manistique falls on it on the ground immediately down. Decent field position near the 40. It's where the Emeralds will start with it. That was number 13, I believe, Cooper Graffis that fell on the football for the Emeralds. Manistique has pretty much had a lineup for almost every play where the quarterback, Landon Papel, takes it under center, and you got Logan Klaus, Luke Benish, Everett Wood. You have three guys. Sometimes it'll change a little bit, but those will be the three guys that are lined up several yards behind the quarterback. And the handoff will normally go to one of those guys. Starting officially at their own 39-yard line. Here's the handoff up the right side. Got a first down and more before he's touched. That's Logan Klaus with a big-time run out across midfield. Just took it right up the right side between the center and right guard and brought it all the way down to the Lance 41-yard line. That is a pickup of 20 yards. 20-yard run on first down. The offense, impressive. The defense, kind of the main struggle point right now for Lance. Still plenty of time to make a stop, though. First down and 10. Emeralds in Purple Hornet territory. Papel will take it. Hands it off to Klaus going up the right side. Got a nice gain. First down and more before barreling his way out of bounds. And Logan Klaus just taking it up the right side towards the sideline, beating defenders there to the marker, getting the first down. Manistique doing a good job blocking for him. Brings the football from the 41 down to the 27. It's a gain of 14 yards. And a first down for Manistique as they're driving once again. Emeralds with the football. Three men in the backfield. Now we got an official timeout, or what do we got? 11:08 on the clock is what they asked for. Not sure what the reason would be. Maybe the clocks. Official maybe had a different clock. Yeah, must be it. Here's the snap. The handoff goes to the fullback up the middle. That's number 44, Everett Wood, with a nice run on first down. He picks up, going just right up the middle, about 5 yards, so maybe six. Second down and five. Manistee driving. They're controlling the game at the line of scrimmage when they're on offense. Lance has had some success running the football. So has Manistee. Got the triple option behind Papple, who'll take it under center. And off goes to Wood right up the middle. And then somehow he got to the outside. But Lance able to get there before he can break it. Nice tackle made on the play. Several Purple Hornet defenders in there on the stop. Camping in amongst players in on the tackle. Brings up third down. So third down. And three. Manistee down to the Lance 19-yard line. They're into the red zone. Question once again for Lance's defense. They've definitely bended on each of the two drives. Can they avoid breaking here and get a key stop? Third down and three. Handoff goes to Wood up the middle. He's got a first down and more, barreling into defenders. Runs into Connor Kempen and the safety. Gets by him and the tackle. It's made by McIntyre. So it's going to be first down and goal for Manistee. They're at the Lance 5-yard line. 9:30 to go here in the second quarter. It's 14-6 Lance leading, but Manistee with a chance to get to within two and maybe even tie the game. But we have a whistle. We have a timeout. Timeout is taken by Lance. They have no more timeouts left. In the first half, you can hear it all the way from up here. Their sideline is pretty fired up after the job that Manistee has done running the football here in this game. 9:21 to go in the second quarter. Again, the score 14-6. Lance leading, but Manistee 5 yards away from potentially tying the game. I'd like to thank our sponsors, the Night Owl Cafe, Pat's Foods, Pepsi Cola of Houghton, the Pines Convenience Center, the Reliance Agency, Skipper's Lakefront Bar and Grill, Superior National Bank, Trudeau's General Store, Up North Realty, and the Village of Lance. Tell you, if Manistee is able to get into the end zone here, you'd feel the momentum really shift here. If Lance got to stop, it's going to go right back the other way. Big momentum swing, depending on what happens here. The good news for Lance is despite some of the defensive struggles on these first couple of drives, the offense has certainly looked stellar. First down and goal for Manistee from the 5-yard line. Triple option, three backs in the backfield. Papple under center. Takes the handoff. It's going to go to number zero up the right side. He's going to go almost untouched into the end zone for a touchdown. That's Logan Klaus with the 5-yard touchdown run. And Manistee is to within 2 points. Logan Klaus with each of the two Emerald touchdowns in this game. They'll line up to go for two. Chance to tie the game. Each team was unsuccessful in the first two-point conversion. Lance was able to succeed the second time around with Mikey Delich catching a pass from Kale Sykes. Let's see what the Emeralds can do here as they try to tie the game. Same formation, the triple option. Papple is under center. It's going to be a handoff to Klaus, who works his way up the right side and into the end zone. essentially untouched again. Two-point conversion is good. And the score is 14-14 here in Manistique between the Emeralds and your Purple Hornets. And you can tell Manistique is fired up. They're jumping up and down. They're trying to get the crowd into it. You can hear the pep band playing noise. They're jumping up and down. All the momentum on Manistique's side, but it's a 14-14 football game. Wants a score to each time. You keep scoring. Eventually, you'd have to imagine the defense will be able to get a stop. Lance's defense was extremely dominant in that week one win against West Iron. They gave up 0 points throughout nearly the entire game. West Iron only scored against Lance's second string in the fourth quarter, and they were able to play everybody for the five-quarter rule. So Manistique having a lot more success tonight early on. Each of these teams 1-0. Manistique played a team from downstate that went from 8-man to 11-man. And Lance played West Iron last week. Purple Hornets will get the football for the third time. 9:17 to go in the half. 14-14. It's a squib kick. Hits one of the up men for Lance. It's going to be taken by Ryan Turpinen at about the 35-yard line. Didn't really have anywhere to go. And so Lance will start at the 30, looks like be the 36-yard line. For the Purple Hornets on drive number three, it's the worst field position they've had tonight, but they've had good field position. They've started at their own 40, their own 44, now their own 36. Again, the score is 14-14. We have 9:12 to go in the half. See what Lance can do on this drive. Kel Sykes threw a 63-yard touchdown pass to Ryan Turpinen on the first drive. The second drive, he had a 17-yard touchdown run on third down and 16. Sykes will take it from the gun. Two receiver set. Got two men next to him. It's a double play fake. Looking to throw the football. Has a man open. It is going to be caught by Mikey Delich. It's a foot race down the near side sideline. He is going to be tackled inside the 10-yard line. Big time completion from Kale Sykes to Mikey Delich. Oh, is that a flag down? What is that? What do we got for the call? Do we have a lineman downfield? That would be a big call for Manistique if that's the call, because it would wipe out what would have been a first down and goal scenario for Lance. Instead, we'll make it first down and a bit longer. Presumably, I guess it depends where the flag is at. Let's see what we got. I'm waiting to see. Referees aren't really talking to us. They're bringing everybody back, so that's what you'd have to assume the penalty is. Now they'll come over and tell us. So it's a legal man downfield that takes away what would have been a 50-60-yard pass completion. Sykes did a double play fake to each of the two backs next to him and rolled out to the near side, to the right side near us. Lance is going left to right on your radio dial. And the tight end, Mikey Delich, is wide open, but because Sykes took a while to throw it, looked like he almost was going to run with it, one of the linemen must have went farther downfield to block, and thus the penalty. First down and 15. Sykes back to pass. Rolls out to the near side as a man open, and it's incomplete. Had Devin Connor open. Reached out his arms just a little bit too far, so incomplete pass. Brings up second down and 15. That was a clear pass all the way. I'll tell you, Sykes probably could have ran for some yardage, but as a quarterback, when you see a guy wide open in the down the field, you're going to take that shot, and you can't blame him. Kind of wonder if that was a run-pass option or a design pass all the way. Second down and 15. Ball at the 31-yard line of Lance. Couple of receivers lined up on the far side now. Sykes from the gun. Takes the snap. Will hand off to Soretti. Works his way up the middle. Breaks one tackle but can't break two. And goes down behind the line of scrimmage. They're going to say Soretti was down. Looked like the ball may have slipped a little bit at the end, but he got back on top of it. Forward progress is going to make it a positive play of a couple of yards. Now what do we got? Another injury for Lance. Jacob Smith. He was down a minute ago. Now he's coming off the field again on his own power. So it's a gain of 3 yards for Soretti there. Third down and 12. So after the momentum comes back to Manistique, after they're able to go down and get the touchdown and the two-point conversion to tie it at 14, Lance looks like they're about to go down for another touchdown. The lineman downfield penalty brings it back. Lance goes backwards. And now third down and 12 from their own 32.